0: Here's how it will work. Once a month, our five city-run grocery stores will set prices for this core set of goods at 30% below typical retail prices. No exceptions, no gimmicks. The savings will last for the entire month.
1: Ah, well, hey, wait a minute. That's a pretty good trick. Maybe people at Walmart need to hear about this. Once a month, they're going to set the prices really low, and then it will last the whole month. See, once a month. That way you only have to do it once a month, and then it lasts the whole month. That's capitalism put in the hands of jihadi communists, the Democrat Party. Democrat, the socialist mayor of New York City, as he likes to say, from the river to the sea. The Democrat Party. I got to tell you, in Michigan, things are going funny, too. They have, what's the guy there running there? Muhammad Atta. I think is his name Muhammad Atta. They said there's no name more American than Muhammad Atta. Come on, no, there's one. I'm conflating him with one of the 9/11 hijackers. That's Muhammad Atta, the Muhammad Atta that I'm talking about here. But in Michigan, they got their boy Abdul El Sayed, and kill all the Jews. He's running against a member. I think, if I'm not mistaken, she was a member of the Adams family, wasn't she? She goes by Haley Stevens now, but I think she was Wednesday. Wednesday Adams, I think, was the lady that he's running against there, and she's Wednesday Adams all grown up, I think, this Haley Stevens person, and it's neck and neck. And that can be a trouble in the Islamic world with all the decapitations and everything being neck and neck. You probably don't want to be neck and neck with Abdul El Sayed. But we'll see about that. Did you see the march in Dearborn, Michigan, day before yesterday? 40,000 or 45,000. Shia Muslims, I think. Shia Muslims. And mostly Iraqi. And they're all dressed in black from head to toe, the women. And they got the green flags of Islam. 40,000 or 45,000 of them marching in the streets. And they're organizing, and they're very busy. They're getting out the vote for Abdul El Sayed, and that ought to go well. What could possibly go wrong with any of that? Well, good morning to you, and a very happy Wednesday. Got some happy opening statements there. Some happy Wednesday to you. The Democrat Party, as you know, I've been saying for a long time now, the Democratic Party isn't, and that becomes more and more apparent, doesn't it? I've been saying these things. I say these things usually just off the top of my head or off the cuff. You know, like, were it not for double standards, liberals would have no standards at all. And they just keep proving it again and again every day of the week. And these people have no sense of irony, right? These people have no sense. Boy, do they have no sense of irony. They sure don't. And the Democratic Party isn't. You know, just as they say in the military, friendly fire isn't. We can fairly and safely say today that the Democratic Party isn't. It just isn't democratic. That's the problem with those people. They're not on our side. That's another one. They're not on our side. Boy, are they not on our side. They most certainly are not. But Abdul El Sayed now fends off. Here's the headline from left-wingers at Mediaite. Abdul El Sayed fends off $30 million AIPAC ad buy. It's the Jews to win Michigan primary, NBC projects. That's NBC News. They haven't actually finished yet, but they'll, you know, it's remember, it's not who votes that counts. It's who counts the votes. And that's a Democrat Party axiom that I think they lifted from Joseph Stalin. Isn't that true? Abdul El Sayed wins Michigan primary, NBC News projects, and that is at 3:14 a.m. this morning they projected that. NBC News has projected that Dr. Abdul El Sayed will win the Democratic U.S. Senate primary in Michigan, and that's a statewide elected office. El Sayed leads Stevens 48.7% of the vote versus 47.3% of the vote. Huh, let me do the math on that. I got to whip out my Jethro Bodine fingers and do my gazintas, because I think that would be 1.4 percentage points. with more than 95% of the expected votes counted. Hey, wait a minute. What about the mail-out ballots? You got to go ballot harvesting and round those things up. And it could take weeks, like it does in California and other third-world countries, to count the votes. El Sayed prevailed in the race despite about a half dozen outside political action committees, spent $62 million on ads supporting Stevens, who is Wednesday Addams from the Addams family. Ba-ba-ba-bum. Ba-ba-ba-bum. You know, they said, hey, let's run her for office because we've got one of the 9/11 hijackers over here who's going to be the guy and wants to wipe out Israel and, you know, just our allies and wants to support our enemies, which puts him right in the middle of the Democrat Party, doesn't it? El Sayed prevailed in the race despite about half dozen outside political action committees, $62 million, and this is NBC News, giving her a 9-to-1 spending advantage over El Sayed. See, the American Israel Public Affairs Committee, APAC, alone spent more than $30 million in ads to boost Representative Haley Stevens. A lot of good that does. You see, the Jews, they just can't buy everything. But NBC News and El Sayed, they're all over the Jews because they're anti-Semites. That's the funny thing about them, which is racism. So they're racists and anti-Semites and, you know, firebombing synagogues and Jewish governors' mansions and things like that. All perfectly normal now if you're a lefty, because that's a thing. Have you noticed that we keep hearing for years about white supremacists and the old FBI director? Oh, yeah, white people are the biggest threat. And it was like, well, you know, it's true. A white guy shot President Trump in Butler, Pennsylvania. A white guy shot Congressman Steve Scalise on a baseball field in Alexandria, Virginia, wanted to kill the whole baseball team. And a white guy shot and killed Charlie Hurt. And you got a lot of, and they're all suicide attacks. Oh, by the way, they've arrested another guy. Is he a white guy, Michael? I think he's pretty much a white guy. Arrested another would-be Trump assassin in California, creeping around one of President Trump's many golf courses and Trump National Golf Course in California. And so the new Trump assassin was actually arrested on Sunday. We didn't hear about it until yesterday. President Trump was asked about it, and he kind of brushed it off. He's like, yes, well, consequential presidents, you know, we face a lot of this sort of thing. And he humbly said, and it was kind of a funny response, I think, but absolutely crazy. Another would-be assassin for President Trump. And the guy creeping around the golf course, he had, and that friend, he was there for days creeping around, not golfing. He didn't have a golf cart or a putter or anything. He's just creeping around the, and he looks like a creep from satellite photos. So finally somebody went and asked him a couple of days in, hey, what are you doing creeping around the Trump National Golf Course here in California? And he's, oh, nothing. I'm just, and he's making videos and monitoring security. President Trump was due to be there 2 days later for an event, for a fundraising event, and that was well known because it was a fundraising event. And just amazing stuff. Now, you know, he was attacked at the White House Correspondents' Dinner. There was a plot to attack the Freedom 250 Fest at the White House. You remember, with drones and bombs, IEDs, and then snipers. And the Democrat Party is a sick, violent. You know, they've assassinated three presidents and shot how many more? Honestly, the Democrat Party is a violent criminal enterprise from their days of Jefferson Davis forward, at a bare minimum. These people. Yeah, so another assassin, would-be assassin, arrested, and just amazing. And the Democrats there are saddling up with Abdul, the most American name you're going to find anywhere. I said it at his rally. And Hassan Piker, they got Hassan Piker, speaking of wiping out the Jews, he's headlining events with Abdul El-Sayed, remarkable things. The Democrat Party is a violent criminal terrorist organization. Most of them are would-be assassins. All right, maybe not most of them statistically, but just extraordinary, extraordinary stuff. So we've got that. The Department of Justice charges armed man arrested outside Trump's California golf course, and really another kind of a big deal. You'd think this would be a big deal, but in our news media universe, It's genuinely not. But the United Press International says federal authorities have filed firearms charges against a 38-year-old man, who was arrested near Trump National Golf Club in Southern California on Sunday, days before President Trump's visit. He was scheduled to be at the golf course for a fundraising event. Justice Department prosecutors late Tuesday, that's last night, said the suspect, and listen to this, it's a man. Here's a picture of him. He's got kind of a wispy beard. His first name is Janine, like Janine Pirro, but he's not Janine Pirro. Janine John Taley, T-A-E-L-E, Taley of Downey, California. That's a fabric softener, I think they named it after that. Truth and Consequences. He was charged with possession of an unregistered short-barreled rifle, a felony that carries a statutory maximum sentence of 10 years imprisonment. Democrats want to eliminate, and the Democratic Socialists want to eliminate prisons so that we can all fend for ourselves after they strip us of our farms, just like in Iran, because the Democrats are closer to the Iranian Islamic Revolution than they are to even the John F. Kennedy administration. But the Los Angeles County Sheriff's Department said in a statement Tuesday that Taley was arrested Sunday on suspicion of carrying concealed firearm and possessing armor-piercing ammunition, which is prohibited because it's California. And investigators presented the case to the Los Angeles County District Attorney's Office for filing consideration. That's a good idea. Democrats will let him go. Taley is expected to make his initial court appearance in the federal charge downtown Los Angeles on Wednesday. That's today. But they're 3 hours behind us, so it may not happen while we're still on the radio. And pretty remarkable stuff. Well, we're still investigating the motives. Yeah, it's a real mystery. Of this individual, we're thankful he was apprehended before the president's visit, said First Assistant U.S. Attorney Bill Esaley in a statement. Isn't that great? Federal and local law enforcement stepped in. They stepped in early to prevent what could have been a dangerous situation from occurring. That's true. And here's a mugshot of the guy, and here's a picture of his AR-15-like rifle. It's an AR-15-style rifle. And looked like he's got some kind of fake badge. He had some kind of a fake secret agent badge and stuff. Authorities said that he was spotted walking around the golf course in Rancho Palos Verdes. It's one of those funny California names for a place, Rancho Palos Verdes, you know. And on Friday, wearing an earpiece and taking photographs, making videos as well, and looking at the security planning activities of federal agents before President Trump's visit, and clever people that they are, they spotted him. He returned to the golf course on Sunday. They spotted him Friday, then he's back there on Sunday. I think he was there on Saturday, too. On Sunday for the golf course, then they notified federal agents of his presence. And according to court documents, the latest Democrat would-be presidential assassin was approached by federal agents. And he said that he was an employee of the State Department. And he's not an employee of the State Department. And if you look at him, again, you could tell from still photos he's not an employee of the State Department. They tend to be clean and they shave and things like that. But said he was working the security detail. And so he's a severely mentally ill Democrat. And he also allegedly admitted having a loaded firearm in his car that was parked there in the club's parking lot. And federal agents contacted Los Angeles County Sheriff's Department, which is a good idea, and learned that he was also wanted in connection with a robbery in El Segundo. El Segundo has always been a funny name for a place, hasn't it? El Segundo. Mm-mm-mm. Yeah, I got to tell you. Yeah, I got to tell you, these people. Now, sheriff's deputies detained him there, which is a good idea, found his vehicle parked in the parking lot, and then they discovered a 16-round magazine containing hollow-point ammunition and in his pocket. He had that in his pocket. And then they search of his vehicle. They discovered a loaded pistol, and a round in the chamber, which is where you might want it if you're going to use it, along with additional loaded magazine containing hollow-point ammunition. They frown upon that because they like ammo to cut through people and hit the people behind them. You know, that's the Democrats like maximum casualties. They always have. They went and searched his. He's got an apartment apparently too, and He had a modified AR-15 rifle, body armor, 45 caliber pistol, I believe it was a 1911, a classic pistol, bulk ammunition and rifle ammunition, which you might have if you own firearms, and he had two radio signal devices. That might mean that he wanted to use some kind of detonation to detonate an improvised explosive device, because Democrats are terrorists and murderers. You know, they created the SDS and the KKK, and what else did they not? You know, they're pretty much the weather underground and all that. They were the weathermen, but then they decided that was sexist, so they became the weather underground, because they love to be underground, just like Hamas, and they love Hamas, don't they? Now being held on $250,000 bail, Democrats no doubt have set up a GoFundMe page for him by this point. Just extraordinary. President Trump, it was publicly known, was scheduled to attend a Republican National Committee event at the golf course on Tuesday night, last night, and he was on Air Force One en route to California when the Sheriff's Department announced the arrests. Just another day in America with the left having taken over the Democrat Party. We remain at 888-630-9625.
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0: All right, we have returned, and Abdul Al-Sayed declared the big winner, at least by NBC News, you know, and they never get anything wrong, so we got that. Democrat Party is not democratic. It's not what it used to be. It's unrecognizable. You know, the fundamental transformation of America at least got to the fundamental transformation of the Democrat Party into Al-Qaeda. Let's go to, and they're already the Klan and everything. Let's go to the phones, Michael. Let's go to Dave, calling from Silver Spring, Maryland. Dave, you're on the Chris Plant Show. Dave, in Silver Spring, Maryland. Dave got distracted, you know, sometimes there he is. He just dropped off. Let's put Dave back on hold because, you know, it's we went to Dave. And I want to talk to him because of what he called in about. But if he's going to, and I was squeezing the clock anyway. But Dave's got some good questions, and hopefully we'll get to Dave in just a moment. What we're talking about the Democratic Socialist America taking. Where do you hear what Bernie Sanders had to say about this? And Van Jones, communists, you know. And Van Jones insists, I guess, recently he was upset when somebody called him a communist. And they had to go back and correct it and say that he was a longtime self-described communist who now makes a lot of money at CNN, and so he doesn't call himself a communist anymore. But we've got that coming up, and Bernie Sanders and more.
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0: 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Yes, but Mailbag Day here, and we'll get to our mailbag questions later on today. Already taking a look at a couple of them, and fun stuff. Now, in the meantime, let's go, because Dave didn't hang in there. He called back because he had some telephonic difficulties. But Dave in Silver Spring, Maryland, you're on the Chris Plant Show.
1: Hey, Chris.
0: Hey, Dave.
1: Welcome home. Peace be upon you, and may your first child be a masculine child.
0: Thank you very much. That's very nice. It's got a little combining Luca Brasi and a little this and a little that. That's good stuff. Thanks, Dave.
1: You know, I read that actor who played Luca Brasi was actually an enforcer for the mob, and he was a huge fan of Marlon Brando. And when he got to act with Marlon Brando, he was so nervous that he stumbled all over his lines, and they kept it in the movie. I think his name was Larry Montana, but he was an actual enforcer for the mob that they hired to play that role.
0: Uh-huh, yeah, anyway, Lenny Montana.
1: Lenny Montana, right, yeah.
0: Yeah.
1: The reason I called is we got 40,000 mostly Iraqis marching in our streets telling us how to run our country. Whatever happened to let's fight them over there so we don't have to fight them here?
0: Yeah, it turns out the Democrat Party was not sincere about that. I don't know if you've noticed they lack sincerity in a number of regards. But, yeah, you're right. In Dearborn, Michigan, 40,000, they say maybe 45,000 Iraqis in traditional medieval Muslim Arab garb and with the green flags of Islam marching in the streets. And I've seen, maybe you've seen it too, man on the street interviews with, asking them why they're supporting the jihadi, Abdul, because Abdul is the most American of names, right? And it's pretty remarkable stuff. What's going on in the United States? You know, fight him over there so we don't have to fight him over here. The Democrats, they didn't like us fighting him over there. And they've imported tens, nay, hundreds of thousands of people hostile to our culture, hostile to our civilization, right? And now they're electing them to office. And they're very excited about it. And they got Abdul El Sayed. And he's, and it's just the United States Senate. The Democrat Party, I'm beginning to think, Dave, isn't really on our side. I don't think.

0: they're on our side at all. And look, I've spent time in the Arab world and the Islamic world, several months in Saudi Arabia, and I've been around in Egypt and Morocco and on and on. And it's all fine. I live in Washington, D.C. I've got neighbors in my building that are Arab Muslims, and I've gone to the Eid at one of our neighbors. We've gone to the Eid at one of our neighbors' apartments in our building, and he's a State Department guy, but never mind that. And I find a little dose, but now when we see, you can't help but see 40,000 people dressed in traditional Middle Eastern garb in Dearborn, Michigan, as kind of an invasion, right, Dave?
1: Yep. And I'll tell you, Chris, I liked our country a lot more before the Republican Party became the Democrat Party and the Democrat Party became the Nazi Party.
0: Yeah.
1: It was a little bit nicer around here before then.
0: Yeah. Yeah, you know, and you do have to remember that the Nazi Party, the full name of the actual Nazi Party under Adolf Hitler, was the National Socialist German Workers' Party. That means in Germany they were the Socialist Workers' Party. And look how things came out there.
1: And a lot of people confuse that word with nationalism. It had nothing to do with nationalism. You've got nationalism and you've got tribalism. The Nazis, like the Democrat Party, practiced tribalism, where you have different layers of classes of people with different values. Who was on top in Germany were the Aryans. Who's on top in the United States are the Democrat politicians. And then you've got all the layers underneath. Whereas with actual nationalism, everybody in the country has the same value. In World War II, Jews who earned the Iron Cross, which is the German version of the Medal of Honor, went to prison camps. In a nationalist country, you would never see something like that. That would never, ever happen. And so, really, nationalism, people like to say it's a bad thing. It's not bad at all, because everybody has the same value inside the borders of their nation. Whereas tribalism is, you get what you get. And that's the way most of the world is. India with its untouchables, Europe with its nobles and its peasants, and you can go on and on and on.
0: Mm-hmm. Yeah, and I was look at the Democrats running Abdul El-Sayed and for the U.S. Senate in Michigan, right? And the news media praising him, and NBC News praising him, and Mediaite praising him, and they're thrilled because it makes them hip, it makes them chic. And this is a guy who would wipe Israel off the face of the earth, and the people he hangs out with. In fact, we've got some audio of this guy that I want to share with you, because the people that flock to him. Remarkable stuff. But NBC News has declared Abdul El-Sayed the winner over Haley Stevens, who does look like a member of the Adams family, but that's not important. And she's pretty crazy too. I've got to say, she's pretty nutty. And under normal circumstances, she wouldn't be considered to be mainstream either. But they've run the extreme against the ultra extreme, and dare you to call them out on it. And they're going to run against Mike Rogers, the Republican for the Senate, who's a congressman, Mike Rogers. And I got to tell you, the Democrats are here. You know, Barack Obama said we are 5 days away from the fundamental transformation of America. And they knew that that involved opening our borders and flooding our cities with Muslims. Look at what's going on in the United Kingdom with the giant Muslim population. Their most popular name for a newborn boy in the United Kingdom is Mohammed. The second most popular name for a newborn boy in the UK is also Mohammed by a different spelling. And NBC News NBC News has projected that Dr. Abdul El-Sayed will win the Democratic U.S. Senate primary in Michigan. And it should be pointed out, Dave, that I remember Joseph Mengele was a doctor in the Nazi regime. And you may remember the leader of Al-Qaeda for about 10 years, Ayman al-Zawahiri, an Egyptian jihadi, was also a medical doctor. So calling him a doctor really doesn't impress me. They also called Jill Biden a doctor when she's a doctor of nothing, but that's another thing. Ayman al-Zawahiri, an al-Qaeda leader that had to be plinked from above and killed. He was the head of al-Qaeda for, I think, more than 10 years, and he was a medical doctor. So, you know, don't tell me that Abdul El-Sayed being a doctor should impress me, because it doesn't. And, you know, I'd have to look him up to see where he went to medical school. But wherever it is, they should probably have their certification withdrawn. And, yeah, 40,000 marching in traditional garb in Dearborn, Michigan, and nobody bats an eye. And it's because the Democrats have decided, you know, wait, we fight them over there so we don't have to fight them here. The Democrats, they're building toward a civil war in the United States.
1: Absolutely. There's no question about that. They always do. They did the last time. I tell people, you know, the only good thing about dying and going to heaven is there are no Democrats there. That's the only place where in the world where you get away from Democrats is die and go to heaven. But I'm going to make a prediction that Rogers is going to win because I think they've gone a bridge too far here. And I think the people who supported the woman they're not going to vote against the Democrats, but they'll stay home. And I think Rogers will prevail at the end of the day.
0: Well, I certainly hope
1: because
0: so.
1: This is just too far. This is a bridge too far for America.
0: Statewide election in Michigan, where I believe there's still a great many normal people. And here the headlines are all from the left-wingers at Mediaite. The headline is Abdul El-Sayed fends off $30 million AIPAC ad buy. It's the Jews. They are virulent, armband-wearing anti-Semites. They're a danger to our civilization. This rhetoric is civil war. And you know, people should be saying it out loud. And the Democrats should be saying, you know, James Carville said that he can't be a part of the same party as, you know, da-da-da. But just amazing times we're in. They're not liberals, Dave. They're the left. And the left is more genocidal than the jihad. They've killed 100 million people, the left, in the last 100 years. That's a lot more people than the jihad. Well, the jihadis have killed, and probably their entire history, because the left, they mechanized things, you know, they're quite remarkable, just extraordinary things. And I've got, like I said, Dave, I've got some audio on this subject that I want to share with you, and I should get to that, but I'm glad you called in, and you're right, there should be eyebrows raised all over America. The traditional garb on 40,000 to 45,000 mostly Iraqi Muslims marching in the streets with the green flag of Islam, and you know, there is a global conflict going on, as I like to say, Dave, because it should be said out loud every day, if Islam is the religion of peace, why is the Islamic world so violent? That's you know, a question that we should get an answer to, but never will. Thank you, Dave. I got to tell you, and you know, Hassan Piker is one of their guys, and Jonathan Turley, the law professor extraordinaire, who's just great, and he's a normal person, and he's never been a politically frothy guy, but he sees what's going on across America, and he's somewhat alarmed, I think. And Jonathan Turley tweeting out, Hassan Piker, who was hanging out with Abdul there and doing campaign events for him, telling us how normal the name Abdul is in America. Hassan Piker, Jonathan Turley writes, is a virulent anti-Semite with a certain Mao fetish. He loves Chairman Mao, the number one mass murderer in the history of the world. Yet Abdul El-Sayed ended his primary campaign, as he began it, embracing Piker. And a link to a New York Post story there. El-Sayed wanted voters to see him standing with the man who said the U.S. deserved 9/11. The U.S. deserved 9/11, just to start with that. And just amazing stuff. He also, Jonathan Turley writing, Hassan Piker got his Mao on in front of a cheering crowd of college Democrats and said, these young Democrats are wildly applauding an anti-Semite spewing communist manifestos and calling anyone with opposing views collaborators, which is how you begin the death camp routine. And the left is here, man. The left is... This is not liberalism. It doesn't resemble liberalism by any stretch of the imagination. And the Democratic Socialists of America, this is a communist, jihadi, murderous death cult that has effectively taken over the Democrat Party. And the Lizard King, Chuck Schumer, he's cheering them on. Hey, we're a big tent party. And he's Jewish. He's inviting the jihadis in. They're stupid. Corrupt people. They're more corrupt than they are stupid. And Van Jones, hey, the revolution will be televised. We're all excited about the revolution that's coming. Just amazing stuff. Yes, sir. All right, now let's go to some audio. Thank you, Dave. And we are at 888-630-9625. Let's go to the audio sound bites, which we collect for this very purpose, as a matter of fact, for playing on the radio. Why else would we collect sound bites? It would be silly to collect sound bites otherwise. All right, let's go to this is a mayor in Michigan who's a Democrat, and his name is Abdullah Hamoud, who is a mayor in Michigan. We might have to give Michigan to Canada and let them deal with it. But here's Michigan Democrat Mayor Abdullah Hamoud, and he's campaigning for Dr. Abdul Al-Sayed. And Dr. Abdul Al-Sayed, and here he is, Abdullah Hamoud.
2: Abdul is as American as any other name in this country. It's one of the strongest American names that you can have.
0: One of the strongest American names you can have.
2: Again, my name is Abdullah Hamoud.
0: Yeah, and Abdul is one of the strongest American names you can have. And then he chopped the head off of a baby using a scimitar, which was kind of weird on the podium. That was odd, wasn't it? Yeah, it was. And this video, I'm going to play the audio portion because I'm on the radio, but there's video emerged last couple of days of Dr. Abdul Al-Sayed. I'm sorry, he is the mayor of Dearborn, Michigan. He's the mayor of Dearborn. We just had the march of 40,000, 45,000 people that looked like the jihad was alive in Dearborn, Michigan. And it looked that way because it is. There is soft jihad, there's cultural jihad, there's violent jihad. And then Democrats will tell you, no, it just means internal struggle with occasional kidnappings and decapitations. But they're not very concerned about that. So here's the mayor of Dearborn, Michigan, Abdullah Hamoud. And and Abdul is the most American of names. There is no more American name. Not John Smith, but Abdul bin Laden is the most American of names. This is the Democrat Party today. It's amazing. He's a Democrat. He's a mayor of a majority Muslim city, Dearborn, Michigan. And then there's the people in the media want to call a doctor, like Ayman al-Zawahiri, just amazing stuff. The Abdul al-Sayed, he's running for the Senate in the United States, and it looks like he's won the Democrat primary, at least according to NBC News. In 2018, this video reemerged, and you may be aware, because you listen to this radio show, of how many Americans have been killed by illegal aliens driving tractor trailers around our country. Let's kill a whole family of four in, Amish in Indiana recently, and killing families, crushing them in their tractor trailers because they don't know how to drive, don't know how to read the signs, don't have American traditions that they grew up with the, truck drivers honking their horn at the kids in the back seat of the station wagon, stuff like that. But here is the Democrat nominee for the U.S. Senate in Michigan, Abdul Al-Sayed, in 2018.
3: Beyond that, I look forward to pushing forward legislation that would preempt localities from participating with ICE and using their local resources to do the same. Beyond that, we've also got to make sure that in this state, we are not discriminating by documentation status.
0: Discriminating.
3: Right now, if you're
0: undocumented, status.
3: You don't get access to a driver's license, so you're stuck. You don't get access to a lot of the basic things the state offers everybody else, and I think that's ridiculous. And so we've got to stop discriminating that way.
0: They're here illegally. Let's say illegal immigration is illegal. He's a communist and a jihadi, and more Americans dead makes him happy. He sleeps like a baby at night, knowing that families are being crushed by tractor trailers driven by illegal aliens that were given driver's licenses by Democrats. And the body count continues to grow, but Abdul Al-Sayed is, there's nothing American about him. And now you can be a guy named Abdul and be a great American. You can. This is not such an example, but that's possible. Wait to hear the people at his rally. Got Hassan Piker at his rally, and the media people, including Bernie Sanders and in the United States Senate, cheering on the jihad. They'd be at the top of the list, and maybe they will be. We're at 888-630-9625, and it's Mailbag Day.
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1: And he's Eric Carly, and I'm Gary McNamara. 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
1: All matters discussed during the Health and Wealth Show with David Ernest are for informational purposes only. 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All ideas and information should be discussed in detail with one of our qualified representatives prior to implementation.
2: Yeah, that actually sums it up well.
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0: Welcome to the Health and Wealth Show, and ladies and gentlemen, boys and girls, looking across here at the computer screen, I expected to see David Ernest, but it's not David Ernest. Is it Brad Pitt? No. Is it Tyrone Power?
1: Who?
0: That goes way back. No, it's Larry Stevens.
2: Who is Larry Stevens?
0: He used to hang out with Tyrone Power.
2: Actually, you and I used to hang out on a morning radio show, yes, 4 hours did. A morning for a long time, didn't we?
0: Many years ago. We always had such good times.
2: Oh, and, we did.
0: All the other folks that came through our studio and just hung out with us, we just had a big old time.
2: Well, people, of course, in Central Alabama on the station, the program's on here, most of them would know who I am, unless they're under a certain age, because I've been off the air for a while. But I did spend 28 years full-time on the air, and probably another 6 or 7 doing some part-time stuff as I started my business, which I haven't done for several years. But people like Chattanooga, I almost went to work in Chattanooga one time. I was offered a job up there and loved the town and went up and was close to taking the job and then ended up not taking the job and staying in Montgomery. Of course, the rest is history. Had a job offer in Birmingham and didn't take the job. I had a lot of job offers I didn't take.
0: I got a job offer in Birmingham one time. I just didn't want to stand over a hot griddle 8 hours a day.
3: You are so crazy.
2: I'm trying to remember. It was Kix 106. Which was a great radio station back when. I'm not sure what they're doing right now. I have no idea because radio's changed so much, but they were a great station. And then the station in Chattanooga was owned by, what's his name? TBS guy. You know what I'm talking about.
0: Jane Fonda's husband. What's his name?
2: Married to Jane Fonda.
0: Mr. Jane Fonda.
2: Remember that.
0: But, you know, his name just zooming through my head. I just can't think of it. We'll think of it later. And then we'll
2: We're just old.
0: And that's what it is.
2: Yeah, radio's been a fun career. I've really enjoyed it. But I enjoy doing what I do now, which is marketing
0: for
2: companies. Yeah.
0: Ted Turner.
2: Yeah.
0: What was his name? I told you, we just shouted out.
2: Several years ago, this was when TBS was actually CNN. He has just put CNN on. And it was coming into the Montgomery market. I can't remember the cable company that was carrying CNN because it's changed so much since then. But anyway, they were being brought in and they had a huge thing. And so the cable company called me and said, look, we need somebody that people know in the area and we're going to be recording breaks. They couldn't do it live.
4: We'll do it live.
2: Gosh, this goes back. So they said, we're going to be recording breaks and running back over to the station or to the studio there and showing them, like it was running about 30 minutes behind interviews. So they'd record, run over, play it, record more, take it over and play them. So part of my job was to interview different people and to talk about what was happening. And Ted Turner was there. And so I'm waiting to interview him. And Ted, I think, had been imbibing in some spirits.
0: You think?
2: And which I heard he was known to do. But he was just all over me about why CNN was not on the lower tier of channels. You remember you had the low tier.
0: Uh-huh.
2: And then above that, you had to pay extra to get the upper tier of channels. And he was all over me. And I'm thinking, you know, he should realize I'm nobody. I'm just some talking head they've had come in here and do this instead of talking to somebody at the cable company. But I sat there and listened to him politely and nodded and, you know, instead of trying to stir up any trouble. But I did the interview with him. CNN came in, which became the absolute worst news network, I think, on the face of the earth, just about, other than MSNBC or MS Now, whatever they call it at the point. But I guess CNN is still around. I never watched them. They're up there somewhere. But anyway, we've got some things we need to talk about today.
0: Before we launch into the things that we discussed earlier, just want to remind everybody, if you've been in a job for 28 years or longer, and you're getting ready to retire, good for you. But what you should have done is, back when you were getting ready to start your fund for retirement, you should have called David Ernest. He is an asset preservationist. You tell him what you want to do with your money, and he can do it for you so that when you get ready to retire, your money is right there, and it has grown to a wonderful amount. It's been in a situation where it could draw interest and make itself huge.
3: Huge.
5: Wow, that thing's huge.
4: Good googly moogly.
2: Like magic. Weird.
0: Yeah, almost. Yeah. Matter of fact, people ask him all the time, how do you do that? And he'll tell you, but you have to call him up first. 833-596-7233. Those last four digits spell out the word SAFE, David also has a website at retirewithearnest.com, or you can go down to the Waffle House. You might catch him there. That's one of his favorite places to eat. And I think that would be in any state that you went to. He would be crazy about the Waffle House. Yeah. You're crazy about making sure you got a bunch of money when you retire. Call David Earnest today. 833-596-7233. Remember, those last four digits spell out the word SAFE, Earnest Financial LLC. We always jokingly say that LLC stands for Look Lots of Cash. Serving the community for over 40-something years.
2: You know what I noticed this morning? I was looking on Facebook.
0: What?
2: Tommy Shaw's in town.
1: He's my little old dream ball.
2: From Styx.
0: Is he back in town to stay? Or
2: I don't know. I would probably think not. Tommy, for the people who are out there from not this area, Tommy grew up here. This is his hometown. Mm-hmm. I remember seeing Tommy play. There were a couple of bands. It was like, and I'm trying to remember the name, but there were some really good bands, and he was part of it. Anyway, he ended up going with Styx and was very successful with them for years. I don't know if his mom's passed away or not. She used to call the radio station and request his songs. You know, HHY radio. Yeah. Hey, this is Tommy's mom. Sweet lady. And Tommy would, when he was in town, he even, you know, when he was Styx after Best, he'd always come into the station to hang out with us. We were fortunate. We had guys over in Tuskegee, Lionel Richie and Commodores.
0: Yeah.
2: And they were actually in Tuskegee where they started, but they were big time guys still before they moved away and into other places. They just come by the station to hang out with us. And I thought that was cool. Tony Tennille from Montgomery. And,
0: you know, I saw something though. They said she was 85 years old. Is that true?
2: Probably so. You know, Captain's dead. You know, he passed away. She grew up here. Her folks were in the furniture business. I will tell the story. I don't know if I've told it on this program. I was sitting in my office one day. And we would get people to come by, and they would try to get us to play their records. Mm-hmm. Of course, you know, back in those days, you had record people that worked for the big record labels, and they would come into town, promote. But in this case, it was just a couple. And I used to get people come in, and they would go out and record a song and get it pressed on vinyl and want us to play it. They had no distribution. It wasn't a well-known label or anything like that. So the secretary says, there's a couple of people out here, they got a song they want you to play. So I go to the front office. This man and woman is sitting there. And we chatted, and she talked about being from Montgomery, and this is our first song, but it was on a major label. It was on A&M Records, which was one of the biggest ones in those days.
0: Yeah.
2: So I took their record and just sort of blew them off and walked into my office and put it on my turntable.
6: Excuse me?
2: For those of you that don't know what a turntable is, you put a large CD on there, a record, a vinyl, and you put the needle on there and you play it. I went into my office and put it on my turntable and started listening, and it was Love Will Keep Us Together. Wow. And it was Captain and Tennille. And so I immediately put it on the air because it was so good. And, of course, it became a national hit. I think we were the first to play it and ended up getting a gold record for being the first in the country to play Love Will Keep Us Together. We had some really good talent through here. Nat King Cole, of course, you know, people like that. You know, that over the years, just a lot of really well-known people from this area.
0: Mm-hmm. I remember Nat King Cole's brother, Old King Cole.
2: Old King Cole.
0: He was a merry old soul. You
2: know. Well, let's talk about some other stuff.
0: Okay, now, we were talking, before we started this extravaganza, talking a little bit about the Gulf War. Not the Gulf War. That was 50 years ago. It's the war in Iran, actually.
2: Maybe that's where my head lives right now, mostly 50 years ago. I know,
0: somewhere else. But you wanted to talk about the pilot that was shot down over there.
2: Well, what concerns me about the whole thing with Iran is if you don't go in there and completely annihilate the present leadership and do something, it's never going to go away. Unless you cut the head of the snake off, unless you get rid of it and destroy it completely, they're going to come back. And they're very patient people. We can see what they're doing in our own country. How many radicals do we have now in public office in the United States of America who make it obvious that they don't really like America? They're very much against America. They don't like our politics. They don't like who we are, what we've done. And they're here to change it. And, of course, that's one way they're trying to influence America. But my concern, and of course, is if we're doing this program today, I think the president's going into the Strait of Hormuz to make sure that he shuts it down for those guys and that he takes out everything and opens that up to shipping for oil. I was a little concerned that maybe he took his finger off the trigger a little early with them and has left too many people in place that can make it come back to life again. And that's what concerns me. They've been the number one exporter of terrorism now for how many years? I mean, it's been 40 some years, I think.
6: These people are sick. These people are sick.
2: And unless that gets taken care of, you remember the Shah of Iran before, when the Shah was there, you know, they were allies of ours. And actually, when you go back and look at pictures and things from that period, they looked almost like they were in America, how they dressed, the things they did. Of course, now it's a very, very different country.
6: These people are crazy.
2: Concerned. And believe me, I've always been a supporter of President Trump. But once you got into this thing, you're going to have to make an end to it where a new regime somehow is established in there that the United States can work with. Our problem is we got this whole element of terrorists that are out there, and they're in other countries and they're around the world, and we've got them at play right here in our own nation. But if something's not done to stop this, I don't know that what we have done so far is going to accomplish much, because I'm afraid it's going to go back to the way it was. Not immediately, but it's going to go back to the way it was, because that's the way they are.
0: If these people get their hands on a nuclear weapon, I'm thinking that's going to be the end game right there. They're going to drop it somewhere, probably here. They don't care. They don't care. They believe they've got 72 virgins waiting for them wherever they're going, wherever they're supposed to be going. And, you know, they're not above going in somewhere with a bunch of people and walking in, blowing themselves up.
2: You go back to 9/11, it sort of shows what they're willing to do. Mm-hmm. They're willing to fly into buildings with jet planes full of people. And the people who did it, they looked at themselves as martyrs. They were giving themselves up. I don't understand their whole thinking about the hereafter and the whole 72 virgin thing. But I don't think that way. I'm a Christian, a follower of our Lord and Savior. And so I don't get this. But to me, you know, this is straight out of the bowels of hell. And they're going to find where they're going to be when they die. But right now, they've got a false sense of exactly what it's going to be like if they die as a martyr. I'm hoping the president sticks to his guns, literally, and they get the Strait of Hormuz cleared out and that oil can go through there and that people in Iran can have some kind of freedom in their lives. Look how many of their own people they have killed. They don't care. They've killed thousands upon thousands just because wasn't an Olympian who went back, and I think it was a male. But anyway, they ended up killing him. It's a scary thing over there. I hope they keep their finger on the trigger. It's obvious that America is superior. And they've got the power to do it. We got to stick to it to make sure that we go through the end and that the job is finished. It doesn't mean we go in there to kill everybody in Iran, because not everybody in Iran is behind these guys, but they're afraid to say otherwise because they'll end up dead themselves.
0: There you go.
2: Yeah.
0: It's just so far from anything that I can understand why you think that somebody who does not believe the way you believe your religion should die. Mm-hmm. And that's exactly what it is. Now, I don't know who the guy is. I see him on the internet all the time. He's probably close to my age. I'm 65. And he goes around these college campuses, and he's kind of like the, you know, the Charlie Kirk thing. And he does talk to students about the Bible and Islam and Christianity. And this lady came up the other day, and she says that it is a lie that the Quran says that you should go out and kill the infidels. Well, he said, I kind of figured that somebody would show up and say that. And he reaches in his back pocket and pulls out the Quran. Mm-hmm. Or is it the Quran? The Quran.
2: Quran. Mm-hmm.
0: Their Bible. And he looked it up. He knew the verses and everything. Mm-hmm. And he said that they should go out and kill the infidels. And she's standing there like, but I don't think it says in the Bible anywhere that you should go out and kill people who don't believe the way you did.
2: No, as a matter of fact, it's just the very opposite. Mm-hmm. You know, if somebody hates you, you love on them. If they strike you, you don't strike them back. Mm-hmm. As Christians, we believe very differently from that. Now, of course, sometimes we do have to defend ourselves. You know, the Muslim faith tried to take over the world at one time and was finally beaten back, and they were close to doing that many, many years ago. Mm-hmm. And now they're back. And we look at what they're doing now. I'm older than you, and I remember, you know, growing up in the 50s and the 60s, and I never would have dreamed that we would see some of the stuff that we have going on right now in the United States of America. And I would not dream that we have a political party that has sold their soul to that as well. I grew up watching Democrats and Republicans work together for the good of America. They might not have agreed on everything. And at the end of the day, they may go have dinner with each other and spend time with each other.
0: Kind of like professional wrestling.
2: Yeah.
0: They go in and beat the tar out of each other, and then they go down to the Waffle House and have something smashed and smothered and everything.
2: Well, it is scary, and we'll just have to wait and see how all of this goes. But, you know, keep praying for our country, keep praying for our leaders, pray for our president, our military. They are exceptional. What they did going in and getting that pilot out just showed how good our military is. We have a really great military. And frankly, I think if China was sitting there in Russia watching all of this, they should get the message that these guys are not somebody to be fooled with because they know what they're doing. So that's all I have to say about that.
0: And I am your good best friend, Bubba. You had mentioned something earlier about this bill that did not pass. Is that correct?
2: That is right. Senate Bill 298. You know, the thing about Montgomery, Montgomery's the capital city. And Coach Tuberville is running for governor. And at this point, unless something changes dramatically, it looks like that he will be the governor. You know, of course, anything can happen between now and the time of the election. He was talking about how one of his first things was to try to clean up the capital city of Alabama. The capital city's got a lot of history here. You know, one of the slogans is Civil War to Civil Rights. From the Civil War to the Civil Rights era and everything, Montgomery has tons of history, and people come here to see it and to go through museums. So there's a lot to offer. But I was talking to a guy up in North Alabama. This has been 2-3 months back. And he said, you know, we love going to the beach, but we will not drive through Montgomery. We're afraid we're going to get shot. So the reputation of the city, and I cannot give you an exact number of police officers in Montgomery. I have heard numbers as low as a couple of hundred, and we should have about 600 police officers for a city of our size. They're not there. Things happen and they don't have a presence. And so they don't even show up to things anymore like they used to. They just don't have the staff. I do believe we have a mayor of Montgomery that is one of those guys that believes in getting rid of the police, defunding kind of. And he figured out a way to do it without really calling it defunding the police. When Emory Fulmer was mayor, we had 500 or 600 police officers. Do you know how many murders and shootings we had at that time? It was very low. You just didn't hear of it much. Not like you do today. But this bill was going to cover all the major cities, Huntsville, Birmingham, Mobile, Montgomery, places like that. But if you go look at Huntsville, Huntsville has very low crime rate from my understanding. They're pretty close to capacity. Birmingham, you know, Birmingham proper, a lot of people don't understand. City of Birmingham proper and Montgomery proper are about the same size. I think Birmingham has 12,000 more people than Montgomery. Difference in Birmingham, of course, is they have a lot of suburbs around there, and so their population is vastly larger than, say, the metro Montgomery area. But city to city. And I think I heard where they had roughly 500 or 600 police officers in Birmingham. And we've had the opportunity to be in Birmingham over the past year or two and go out and eat. And there's officers sitting with their lights on. You know, they're just, their lights are flashing. It's obvious they're there. People are out walking on the street. I did not feel unsafe at the time. And of course, you know, one time Birmingham had the same sort of image that Montgomery does, and maybe even to some degree today. Mobile is pretty close to capacity, from my understanding. But, you know, this whole thing of getting rid of police, you see what happens, because then they start doing what they want to do. Have you seen how these kids are taking over streets and going crazy and running their cars and just shutting down whole streets in major cities?
0: Yeah.
2: If that happens in Montgomery, I don't know that they'll have enough people to come and put a stop to that kind of thing.
0: That's the thing. Just because we've got more police does not mean they're going to be going door to door, dragging people outside. But like you said, you got that police car sitting out there with the lights on. That's a deterrent. Mm-hmm. You're thinking, well, maybe I better not go do this bit of mischief. I might wind up in the jailhouse. How many people have moved out of Montgomery since?
2: Well, I can tell you, I live in Elmore County, and you do too.
0: That's two.
2: And, well, no, but when I moved here, Elmore County was, what do you think they were? 10, 15,000 people, maybe?
0: Yeah.
2: And now they're over, I think it's 100,000. You think about Autauga County. Prattville was a little town of 1,500 when I moved here. Now they're 47, 48,000 people. Millbrook was not even a town. It's in Elmore County. Now, it was not a town when I moved here. Now it's 20-some thousand. And so you get people who are moving out. They're moving out into these other areas, largely because I think they're looking for safer places to live. I've never felt unsafe up here in our little town of Wetumpka because they have an adequate police force to take care of what they need to take care of. I've always believed that you have to have a good police force. Like you say, they shouldn't be kicking in doors and you know, but you've got to have enough available that when things happen, they can be there in a timely fashion.
0: Yeah, come out and take care of
2: business. And that criminals know that if they do something, there's a good chance, because of the number of police officers, there's one pretty close by who's going to get there fast.
7: I agree 100%.
0: Larry, I was just looking at the clock here. We do need to take a short pause here. I want to remind everybody that David's off on a fact-finding mission today. That could mean he's at the Waffle House. It could mean he's taking a nap. One of those, but the man works hard, so if he's taking a break,
8: so what? Big deal.
0: And he'll be back with us soon. But we've got Larry with us today. And Larry, I mean, you know, back in the day, back when we were a lot younger, and if David had been around, I think I would have called him up at 833-596-7233 to make sure that I could get him to look after my money, which it wouldn't be no overtime job right there. But David can take that money and put it in places where it's going to do you the most good when you get ready to retire. And if you want to know all about that, you can call him at 833-596-7233. Those last four digits spell out the word safe. That's what your money is going to be when you put it in David Ernest's hands. It's not like you give your money to some guy named Earl and you ask him about it years later and I don't know you. I've never met you before. David's been doing this for 40-something years, we always say. I believe it's about 45 years almost now.
9: That's a long time.
0: So, what you should do, call him right now, 833-596-SAFE, and check out his website at retirewithernest.com. 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
12: 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It's toenail licking good. I can't say that thing about the fingers. I'll get sued again.
11: Now, George Snuffleupagus interviews Adam Schifferbrain.
13: Senator, I know this subject matter is quite sensitive to you, but we have to talk about your watermelon head. I mean, come on.
14: It's enormous.
13: You do realize you have a weird-looking head shaped like a watermelon, right?
15: You know what, George? That is a Republican talking point, and I don't want to talk about it.
13: But at some point, you have to talk about it, Senator. I mean...
16: That's right, that's right.
13: And it's literally shaped just like a watermelon.
5: Wow, that thing's huge.
13: That bitch is huge.
15: Can we just talk about something else, please? I can talk about Trump if you want.
13: We'll get there, Senator. First, let's talk about your pencil neck.
16: What?
13: How can you even hold that big watermelon head with that tiny little pencil neck?
15: You know what? This interview is over, George. Thank you.
17: You little pencil neck.
18: You see, if you take a pencil that won't hold lead, looks like a pipe cleaner attached to a head. Add a buggy whip body with a brain that leaks, you got yourself a grit-eating pencil neck geek.

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1: Who's this loser?
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3: Bye bye.
4: I'm Buzz Nutley, and here is a special health and wealth news report. To help the American people understand just what's going on in the world of politics, today we have hooked U.S. Senator Bernie Sanders to a lie detector. When the senator tells the truth, you will hear. And when he tells a lie, you will hear. Let's see how this works out.
5: This is Bernie Sanders, and I am speaking to you today to let you know that everything is okay in the Democratic Party. Things have never been better. I want you to know that the only thing wrong in Washington, D.C. is the Republican Party. Donald Trump is unstable. His economy, unstable. His attacks on Iran, unlawful. And his attack on the intelligence of my fellow Democrats, unfounded. He's a great big loser. We in the Democratic Party have a plan. It's a good plan. It's a solid plan. And when we put this plan in action, things will be better for the American people. So listen, all you MAGA people, you're going to lose. And when Trump is gone, the Democrats will get this country back on track. Remember, you can trust the Democrats. Nancy Pelosi, AOC, Elizabeth Warren, and me. We're here to look after you, the American people. And by the way, none of us Democrats made any money off insider trading. That is a lie. So help me, Maxine Waters.
6: That's just nasty. Sorry.
5: Now I must leave you. I have to go to an event where we will be hugging and kissing and feeding poor little orphan children. And if I'm not telling you the truth, may I be struck by a bolt of...
4: Well, there you have it. Bernie Sanders hooked to a lie detector. Tune in next time when our guest will be Chuck Schumer, if we can get another lie detector.
7: This is your roving reporter, and today I'm talking with a political activist.
8: That's right, man.
7: And could you please explain to us your red cap with the letters MMRGA?
8: Yeah, man, this is my MAGA hat.
7: MAGA?
8: Yeah, man, that stands for Make My Retirement Great Again.
7: I see.
8: And to do that, what you need to do is call David Ernest.
7: The asset preservationist.
8: That's right, man. You can call David at 833-596-7222. That's 833-596-SAFE.
7: And I understand that's a toll-free number.
8: Yeah, man. Get David Ernest on the case, and your retirement will be great again.
7: And you make these hats.
8: I do. Here's a whole pile left from the last administration.
7: And they say CPWABD.
8: Yeah, man. Corn Pop was a bad dude.
7: And as you said, there's a whole pile here.
8: Well, there wasn't much demand.
7: I can dig it.

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1: I feel bad for the goats.
2: The poor little goats
1: over in Iran never hurt nobody, and there's bombs falling on them and everything.
2: They're out there in the field, and the next thing you know,
1: they're out there.
2: They're in Muslim heaven, and they've got 70 other goats.
1: you hear virgin little goats. Goats on, which is goat for holy mackerel, look at that. You know, because I saw where they were getting bombed the other day.
2: Mm-hmm.
1: They didn't spare none on the bombs. They put him to it, and there was some American guy there, like a soldier. He was like, oh, my Lord. He said, they're sending everything they got.
2: Well, and, you know, we talked early in the program. That's exactly what they're going to have to do. I just don't know that you can leave a remnant of this bunch, because they're going to come back. It's been proven over and over. Evil has a way of finding its way back. And I know that there's a lot of division in people here in the United States. You know, I know the Pope's even gotten involved, and I think President Trump had a few words for him.
1: Larry, I would never say nothing against my Catholic friends, but he said something about how bad we were doing over here. But, you know, the thing is, if they got the chance, they would drag him out and kill him.
2: Absolutely.
1: And I, for one, would imagine that would make him think, gee, you know, America's trying to save us all here. But that was just weird for him to say all that stuff.
2: Well, one of the things I wanted to talk about, you know, this Eric Swalwell, I think his first name's Eric, and he's running for governor out in California, the land of fruit and nuts. And so.
1: and flakes.
2: Did you know that right now that the two top leaders are Republicans? One is a sheriff out there. They have this thing. It's called they all get in there and run. And they don't run by party, per se. They are Democrats and Republicans, but they run this thing, and it's sort of complicated, and I probably should have taken a little bit more time before we did the show to look into exactly how that thing worked. But actually, that would be something if somebody who is a known Republican would win the governor of California. And honestly, I don't know how California keeps putting up with this nonsense that goes on out there. I mean, how crazy do you have to be to let this go on year after year after year, and you keep electing people who are doing the very same things, driving prices up, all the craziness that they have in that state. But this Swalwell guy, well, he's a senator, I think. He's the one that got caught having an affair with the Chinese spy. It was a Chinese spy he was involved with.
1: I remember.
2: Nothing ever really came of that. Well, all of a sudden, all of these women have come out, ex-staff members. I think, in fact, there was one thing that was signed by 50 of them, you know, with claims of sexual harassment and what he had done. One woman says she was outright raped by the man. And so, you know, at this point, he's actually closed down his campaign for the moment. He's paused everything. But the problem is that this is a guy, I don't know if he had a chance, but he was running fairly strong among the Democrats. I guess at this point, unless something happens, he's going to be out of the race. But here's my point. This is where I was trying to get to. We find a man who's been accused. Of course, he's denying all of it. And I understand that charges can be made against an individual. That's not true. I've had people say things about me over the years. I remember making the comment one time. I said, when I stand before God, he might ding me for something, but he's not going to ding me for that, you know, for what somebody said I did or had said.
1: Right.
2: Because I know I didn't do it. So people can bring charges against you. But when you get that much smoke, there has to be fire. You know, we're talking a lot of individuals. And why would that many people have any reason to go out against him if there was not truth in what was being said? I mean, they're coming out in volumes. So this thing will play out. We'll let that go. I lean toward the fact that he probably did this. But then again, you're always innocent until you're proven guilty. So I guess we'll have to see. But here's what bothers me. Now his fellow

0: He wasn't just a Maryland dad. He was a bad dude who needed to be out of our country.
1: Hagen's too good for him.
0: Mm-hmm. So they keep filing lawsuits, and then you get these judges. There was one just the other day that shut down one of the key things that Trump has been trying to do. And this is the third time. And the first two times he was scolded by the Supreme Court for overstepping his bounds on some things he made a judgment on. And now he's back at it again. You get these judges that, honest to goodness, the legislative branch, the executive branch, they really can't do their job because you get these judges out there who stops anything. And of course, primarily they are coming from the extreme left. I go back, Rusty, and I remember, like I say, my family always voted Republican.
2: You're a great American.
0: But back then, you didn't hate somebody because they were a Democrat. People in the family might vote Democrat, you know, and while this other group of the family voted Republican, there was no fighting. There was no kicking each other out, no cutting off any communications. But in this day and age, I mean, there are people say I wouldn't even date or marry a person who didn't vote the same way I voted. And I understand that that is an important part. But back in that day, that didn't seem to be the problem. It's really gotten bad over the years. But I think about this Swalwell, and I think that they're wanting him out of their party, want him done. But yet the fact is that they see these illegals coming in here and still doing things to young women. And they're killing, and yet they seem to be on their side as opposed to being on the side of the victims.
3: I saw something the other day, and I've been meaning to put it together and do something with it. It went from like Bill Clinton and George Bush, the junior, Obama and Joe Biden. It went through all of them, you know, these people, they don't need to come into our country and do all this stuff. And now they're like a complete turnaround. They're wanting them to come in.
0: And that's the great thing about what we have today, the technology, and anything you say can just come back to bite you on the backside.
4: Ouch.
3: But they don't care.
0: They obviously don't. They claim they just finally woke up. As years ago, if you go back and you listen to some of the Obama speeches, he was talking about, you know, you can't just let them come in, these kind of things. I'm a firm believer that people who want to come to America should be able to come to America. There should be a system for them coming in here. There should be a system for having them vetted. We certainly don't want criminals coming into our country. We got enough of our own already, so we don't need any more. But let's have that family down in Mexico that wants a better life. They truly want to come here and work, and they want to contribute to society. People talk about, you know, years ago, immigrants got to come to America. But here's the difference. Years ago, they came in here and assimilated into America. They became a part of America. They didn't come in here and try to make America what they had just left. But they looked at what America stood for. They looked at what America believed in. They saluted the flag. They believed in what America was. Today, we got people coming in here, and that's not what they believe. Their job is to fundamentally change America into something else totally different from what America has always been over the years. No country is perfect, but I don't see people trying to get into other countries.
3: And exactly.
0: They come here. They want here. But then when they get here, they want to make America like what they left, instead of trying to be a part of what America is and the dream that America has promised to people since its inception as a country.
3: Exactly. And there's a lot of stupid running loose out there.
0: There's a lot of stupid, yeah.
3: There's an epidemic, a pandemic, if you will. And if somebody wants to come here to this country, our country, mine and yours, and they want to have something better than what they had, I'm all for them.
0: Absolutely.
3: But that means coming in here and learning our laws and our customs and learning the language.
0: Learn the language.
3: Don't abandon your language, but learn ours so that we can communicate with you. You come in, you got to work when you get here.
0: You know, our son, which we won't go into too much right here. You know a lot about him.
3: Bless his heart.
0: But, you know, he married a young woman from Mexico. And we found out, they had met. He was traveling back and forth between here in Alabama, where we lived, down to Texas with some friends, and met her on a bus. And she ends up coming to Montgomery. They end up getting married. And then we find out she is illegal. She'd gotten here on something like a work visa or a student visa. That had all run out. So she was illegal. So the first thing that we did as a family is we said, you've got to get legal. And so we spent the money and we got her legal. They had a son. He was born here in the United States. So he's an American citizen. His dad is an American citizen. We got his mother. We got our daughter-in-law legal. Because I felt like that if she's going to live here, if she's going to have a job, she needed to be legal. She needed to be paying taxes like everyone else does. So that was the thing we did. And it really was.

0: wasn't incredibly hard and it wasn't incredibly expensive. I do see that a lot of the red tape and a lot of people trying to come into America, they do have a fairly daunting task in front of them, that maybe America needs to look at what they can do to help those kind of people. So I think if you get a hardworking family and they want to move from Mexico, wherever the country is that they're in, for a better life, I have no issue with those folks at all. None whatsoever.
1: Good show, old man.
0: You know, I live in a neighborhood now. My neighbors in this neighborhood, they're immigrants, and they're wonderful people. They own a business here. Mm-hmm. They're hardworking. The kids are great kids. They're a great family, and they're my next-door neighbor. And they are great next-door neighbors. Now, they still are struggling with English. In fact, I asked my dermatologist, who is from Vietnam. I don't know if you've ever met her, but she's a sweet lady. But we were talking one day, and she still speaks with a little, you know, I can understand her. But she says, you know, the problem is that when you come to a country like America, and as an adult, you rarely are able to get to that sounding like you're from America. Like the kids of this family, my next door neighbor, I remember we had just moved here and it was Halloween, and one of the kids came to me and said, "Hello, sir, may I have some candy?" You know, you know, perfect English. Perfect. But he also speaks Vietnamese, you know, but all the kids speak perfect English. But the mom and dad struggle some because they came here as adults. But they are an incredibly great family and an asset to our community and an asset to America. They run a great business. They're quiet. They don't cause any issues. And I love people like that. I'm open to the folks like that all day long and would never say, don't let them come to the United States. But I think we've got to do something about the fact that people can come in here and their sole job is to make America something other than what America is meant to be and was created for.
2: Bravo! Bravo!
3: And I don't mean to sound hateful, but sometimes these folks come in and they may or may not be bringing something with them, like some sort of a disease.
2: That's where cooties come from.
0: Well, you know, measles have increased quite a bit. And so there needs to be some kind of a vetting system when they're coming in that sense.
3: I'm not saying they're unclean, but sometimes in other countries, their laws are not as strict and they don't have to get vaccinated against something.
0: No, there are nations where they do not have the medical community that we have in the United States of America. And so as a result, there are things that can be brought in. Of course, you know, I would don't mind if we even had a system to help those people if they were dealing with that, to get them caught up and help them get into America to where they can live here. I don't believe in all vaccines, but I think some vaccines are good vaccines. I watched polio completely disappear at one point, you know, completely. Mm-hmm. I had a good friend I grew up that had polio and he's since passed away, but I went through all the way through school with him.
3: And, you know, I worked at one point for the March of Dimes. You remember that. You helped me out with
0: stuff. I served on their board for a good long time.
3: You served on the board. Mm-hmm. And when the March of Dimes first started back in the 30s and 40s, that's the thing. Polio. We gotta get rid of polio. And basically, they were just about out of a job when they came up with the salt vaccine.
0: Yeah.
3: And so they switched over to, I believe it is still, premature birth.
0: They deal with prematurity in babies.
3: I've got nothing but good things to say about the March of Dimes. They do good work. And support them if you can, because you kind of get that kind of good feeling because you helped out
0: I agree with
3: people.
0: You.
3: But thing is, and I believe this, I told Donna, my lovely wife, that I think there are cures for things like cancer and heart disease, but they're not letting it out because some people would just go broke because they're selling stuff to treat you for these diseases. And I told Donna, I said, there's going to be a really extra warm place in hell for somebody that knows how to cure cancer but won't tell somebody.
0: Well, if that's true, I would hope it's not true. But if that's true, I agree with you, because if you've got the answer to help somebody get better, and you don't use that for the good of everyone, and just because you want to get richer and line your pocket. You know, it's sort of like these preachers in these churches, you know, they end up becoming filthy rich and they take poor people and you take their money and they have all this money and they get their mansions and their jet planes and these kind of things and claim they deserve it, which our Lord and Savior said, you know, hey, the foxes have holes in the ground, you know, the birds have, you know, nests in the tree kind of things, but the Son of Man has no place to lay his head. I didn't see him running around in a Maserati. Of course, they didn't have Maseratis then, but he didn't have a Maserati donkey, let's say.
3: Well,
0: but
3: I'm going to tell you, it's like if you have got a 5,000 seat auditorium, you have got to fill up every week so that you can have your Maserati. That's the thing. They're just telling people what they want to hear. They're not telling them you got to quit doing that because that's bad. Oh, yeah, go do that because God wants you to be happy.
0: And we do a movie night where I attend church ever so often, about once a quarter. And we're doing one coming up in about a week called Church People. And it's about this mega church and everything that the preacher wanted to do to put butts in the seat. It was amazing. I mean, for instance, he said, well, if we can get enough people to break our record attendance, I will have them tattoo the church's logo on my arm. But he's doing all of these things. He's dressing up in Superman costumes. And the youth minister is saying, why aren't we just preaching Christ and him crucified? Why do we need to add to that? Why is what we're trying to do to get people in here a better message than the absolute truth of what our Lord and Savior did for us? It ends up, and I don't want to give it away, but it ends up at the end of it, they want to do an actual crucifixion for Easter. I won't give the whole movie away. It's funny. And of course it's done to be funny, you know, but it's sort of making fun of some of the mega churches and some of the things they do that they go out of their way just to get people in there while they get to live the high life. And there's a lot of money coming in, but they're not really sharing with people the true story of why they're there.
3: Mm-hmm. Is that something I can find on the internet or something?
0: Yeah, if you have Prime, you can pull it up. It's funny, but it ends up at the end of it, and you think, wow, you know, it had such a meaning as you go through it and how it ends. But I won't give that away because you wouldn't want to watch a movie. You need to watch a movie.
3: Because people would talk bad about you.
0: People would.
3: And Larry, I was just noticing we are kind of scooting toward our time limit here today. I just wanted to mention again about our friend David Ernest. You know, David's a good guy. If I didn't think he was doing the right thing, I would not work for him because I like to sleep at night. You know, I don't want to be bothered by my conscience. Thing is, if you've got some money and you're thinking, you know, I got to get this into my retirement because the day will come when I'm going to go home for the last time, you need to call David Ernst. 833-596-7233. Those last four digits. Spell out the word SAFE. And he has a website at retirewithernest.com. He's got a crew over there, Too Tall Matthew, Princess Leah, Chauffeur Sarah. Yeah, she drives the kids around to soccer and all that kind of stuff. And he's going to take good care of you. This is his thing. He wants to make sure it's going to be perfect because his name's hooked to it. David Ernest, good guy. He'll sit down and talk with you. As a matter of fact, if you catch him just right, you might get to go to lunch with him. And might take you to the Waffle House. And it might take you to the Texas Roadhouse.
0: That's the Texas Roadhouse thing, right?
3: That's the Texas Roadhouse thing. And you can you go talk to him, and he'll give you a certificate to go to eat at the Texas Roadhouse. And that's pretty good stuff over there. You've been over there. And he periodically, he takes a little time off, and Larry comes in and helps me out with the shows. But call David today one more time, 833-596-7233. That's Ernest Financial LLC. Look, lots of cash. Serving the community for over 40-something years. And we do have a couple of minutes left, Larry. Any last thoughts? Anything we missed today?
0: You know, a lot of times we talk about radio, and we talk about where, you know, radio has changed so much over the years. The time that you and I were on there, you know, when we'd have six or seven people on our morning show, and we were giving away houses. I talked to young people who've only been in radio a short time, and you gave away houses? Yes, we gave away houses.
3: The first event I think I ever went to, I don't even know if I was working full-time yet. We gave away a house, a boat, and a car all at the same time.
0: It was an IROC Z28 Camaro. I mean, it was a nice car. And the boat was a really, I mean, it wasn't like a little bass boat. It was like a really nice boat on a trailer. Mm-hmm. And we gave away a house in a really nice neighborhood that's still a nice neighborhood today. But we used to do things like that. But, you know, the one thing about radio used to connect so much with the community. I'm not painting with a broad brush here because there are still some good radio people out there doing good work. But so many of them, especially some of the big corporations, they want to compete with the streaming services. Well, you can't compete with the streaming services because on the streaming services, we can go on there and build our own playlist. We can listen to what we want to play. I mean, there's so many things we can do. We have so much to choose from, unlimited amounts of music. We don't have to sit there and listen to five songs on the radio, three of which we might hate and two we might like. But they try to do that without actually saying, hey, maybe we need to do what radio can do. We commute. We end up connecting with a community. We end up doing things like I could go through some of the things we did over the years, monumental things. That'd sound like I was bragging. I don't want to do that. But it's what we did in radio back. Not just me, but that was done all over the country by great radio stations. Things have changed. And it is what it is today. I miss what we used to do. And like I say, I know there's some great stations. I can name them right now. There's a friend of ours, Steve Shannon, up in Tuscaloosa, and he's on a station called The Bear. I don't know why they call it The Bear in Tuscaloosa, but it's called The Bear. And
3: think about that. Yeah.
0: But I look and I know the things they're doing up there, and they're doing things very well. And I see him doing things that was always done, you know, things that great radio stations, successful radio stations did back in the day. It was less about the music and more about the connection with the community and pulling people together and doing things. And so there's been a big change in technology. And I love technology. Gosh, you know, I mean, my life runs on technology like everybody else, and it is changing. Artificial intelligence is the next big wave, and we better get used to it. I know some people hate it, but it's coming. It's already here, and a lot of people are already using it. But I like technology, but unfortunately, the broadcast world has allowed themselves to fall into the trap of trying to compete with the new technology when we should not have done that. We should have kept going the way we were going, I think. But that ship has sailed in many instances, and I'm sitting here now in my underwear in my house working. So anyway.
3: I noticed that. I was hoping those hearts were just a fashion statement. No.
0: Anyway, well, call on me anytime. I'd love to do a show with you whenever you need just somebody.
3: Man, it's always a pleasure. Me and you've been through a lot of good things and bad things, mostly good. We've been good friends for,
0: well,
3: I would say going on 40 years.
0: I tell people that, you know, to have a best friend, to have more than one is really unusual. To have one is also unusual. But I've had some great friends. But when I look at my friends, you're at the top of the list as one of the best friends I've ever had. And And I value that relationship, and you and your wife are great friends for my family, and you've done some great things, some sweet stuff for us, and I appreciate you guys a lot.
3: The feeling is mutual, sir, and you know, I'm on a lot of lists near the top, but I think
0: you're on some lists.
3: I'm on some lists. There are people in dark clothing behind trees in my yard.
0: That's right.
3: Thanks a lot, man. I love you. I appreciate you. And we'll see you next time here. Oh, we love David Ernest, too.
0: Oh, everybody loves David,
3: He's a fishing buddy right there. That's the kind of guy you want. Call it 833-596-7233. That's 833-596-SAFE. And when he picks up the phone, it's crazy. He'll say something like, hello. It's weird.
0: Yeah, it is.
3: But thanks a lot. Thanks a lot, Larry. And we'll see you next time on the Health and Wealth Show.
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5: Hello, sports fans. Chris Cleese here on the scene at the Dairy Queen, where world-famous daredevil Evil Bo Weevil will attempt to jump over his portfolio. It seems he's had asset preservationist David Ernest on the case, and his portfolio has grown to an enormous size.
6: That's right, Mr. Klupas. Since I called David Ernest at 833-596-7233, my portfolio has been growing like a weed.
5: Like a weed?
6: Yeah, a great big old happy weed.
5: And now you're going to jump your motorcycle over your portfolio.
6: Gonna be like when Evil Knievel jumped over the Snake River Canyon.
5: Yes, Evil, but if I'm correct, I think the other Evil didn't make it.
6: Oh, yeah.
5: Anything else before you go?
6: I'd like to say hello to Charlene. She's doing a nickel up here at the women's prison. Honey, I'll see you when you get out.
5: And we'll come back soon and find out just what happens.
6: Has some of these kids been messing with this life?
7: Tonight on CBS, the Peanuts Gang are in the classroom and celebrating Geography Day. 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
7: And later on, Snoopy gets diagnosed with the mange. And Woodstock gets roughed up in a crazy badminton game. 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
11: This here's Clyde over at Clyde's Boneless Chicken Farm in scenic downtown Slapout, Alabama. Now, I've been raising boneless chickens since before Carter come up with them little liver pills. And to make sure that when I got ready to retire, that my money would be right, I called the Southeast's most beloved asset preservationist, David Ernest. He's got himself one of them newfangled toll-free numbers. 833-596-7233. And them last four digits spells out the word SAFE. That's just what your retirement will be if you give him a call. Or you can go to his website over there at retirewithernest.com. So if you want to be filthy rich instead of just filthy, call David Ernest today. 833-596-SAFE. And stop by Clyde's Boneless Chicken Farm and get yourself a bucket of boneless chicken for supper. It's toenail licking good. I can't say that thing about the fingers. I'll get sued again.
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12: COVID controversy returns to the Senate. I'm Dave Anthony, Fox News. The Senate committee gathers this hour to consider holding Dr. Anthony Fauci in contempt of Congress a week after the ex-presidential COVID advisor refused to answer questions, saying this over 100 times.
13: On the advice of counsel, I respectfully declined to answer based upon my rights under the Fifth Amendment to the Constitution.
12: After Fauci had called the committee chairman unhinged and obsessed with putting him in jail, but Republican Senator Rand Paul tells Fox,
14: why would you need the Fifth Amendment if all you have to do is come before a committee and not lie?
15: Fauci was the recipient of a pardon by former President Biden. Republican lawmakers argue that compels him to testify. Republicans accuse Fauci of covering up the origins of the pandemic. Fauci denies that. If the committee approves a contempt resolution, Paul could refer Fauci to the Justice Department for possible prosecution.
12: That's Fox's Jared Halpern. Iran and Oman are said to be close to an agreement on getting shipping flowing through the Strait of Hormuz. The U.S. demands attacks on ships end. Vice President Vance tells Fox.
16: Number one, the Iranians are extraordinarily difficult people. Number two, they have a fractured system. So there are people within their system who want the war to be over. There are also people within their system who are crazy radicals who want the war to continue.
12: Vance has been directly involved in negotiations, also demanding Iran agree to never have nuclear weapons. Another American adversary already has them, North Korea. And Fox's Jonathan Savage reports it test-fired another missile today.
17: South Korea's military says its northern neighbor launched a short-range ballistic missile out to sea beyond its east coast. The South's Joint Chiefs of Staff has bolstered surveillance and is closely coordinating with the United States and Japan.
12: Also in Japan today... A somber ceremony in Hiroshima, where yet 81 years ago today, the U.S. dropped the first of two atomic bombs on Japan, leading to the end of World War II. 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
12: A win for Trump critics in court related to the administration's controversial immigration enforcement. This case involves operations in California.
22: A federal judge says Homeland Security is slow rolling its response to her order to preserve evidence from last year's controversial ICE raids in the Los Angeles area. She found the DHS in contempt for not completing her January order to create digital copies of cell phone communications for more than 800 immigration agents. Attorneys for immigrants argue those records could reveal evidence of racial profiling during the raids. The judge ordered Homeland Security to pay a fine of $500 a day until it complies and also pay the plaintiff's legal cost for obtaining the records. Carmen Roberts, Fox News.
12: The Jeffrey Epstein controversy keeps simmering as many lawmakers in Congress, especially Democrats, demand more files in the sex trafficking case be released. The state of New Mexico is taking the Justice Department to court.
1: This lawsuit filed in federal court in D.C. alleges that the federal government has blocked the state from investigating the sex crimes of disgraced financier Jeffrey Epstein and a ranch there. The suit says the feds have stonewalled the criminal investigation by New Mexico Attorney General Raul Torres. The state is demanding judicial intervention to force the federal government to turn over relevant materials to New Mexico's investigators. The Justice Department said it was withholding some information from New Mexico to protect victims' privacy and conform with court rulings about evidence. John Saucier, Fox News.
12: A sheriff's detective hospitalized in San Bernardino County, California, the morning after being wounded in an altercation with a suspect who ended up dead. As shots were fired between vehicles, that detective is said to be in stable condition. On Wall Street, stock futures are mixed. They're down for the NASDAQ, but up for the Dow, which closed yesterday at another record high. I'm Dave Anthony, and this is Fox News.
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42: 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And David, you all right?
6: Nauseated or something. I don't know, man. I think I ate something.
40: I can't believe I ate that whole thing.
6: Or maybe it's eating on me. Maybe it was a spicy meatball I ate. Something's giving me indigestion. Ugh. But I can get some medicine and get better, I guess. Let me go see if I can get an antacid. Hey, I got some old Alka-Seltzer over here. Old Alka-Seltzer, as the old folks say. Give me some of that old Alka-Seltzer. Did you hear it now? Here it comes.
42: Uh-huh.
6: Pop, pop. You hear the bubbles?
42: Yeah, I can hear them.
6: Yeah, let me drink this.
42: Well, I hope you feel better.
6: I feel better instantly. That was good, man. When you get indigestion, sometimes you got to do something about it. And I think that's the reason why Donald Trump won. We all had indigestion, and we had to do something about it. Now, we took the medicine. We put him back in charge, and things are better now. Except there's some people that got indigestion. I think they call them liberals.
43: What?
0: liberals. That's what they're called.
4: He means liberals.
42: Is there any cure, you think?
0: Well, the only cure for the liberals is for them to either give up, jump off a bridge. No, I'm just kidding. Or just accept the truth that they were wrong. They had a man who had cancer, and I'm not. And now, listen, I'm really, really sorry for the cancer. I'm really, really sorry that he has cancer, and it's a terrible thing, and I wish the best for him. But why did they hide that from us? Just like they hid where COVID came from, just like they hid us, why they were trying to bring in all the illegals. I mean, why did they? They lied by omission. They knew he was sick, and they knew they had to do something about it, so they passed the ball to Harris. They just acted like, you know, it was some other reason, but we know now what the reason was. Listen, most physicians out there would agree with me. It's very unlikely that he could have cancer, prostate cancer, that is in his bones now without them knowing that he had it. I mean, like the PSAs, and there's other tests they can run. They can do the rectal exams. I mean, they had to have known. I mean, there's a very, very rare cancer sometimes, the way I understand, that can get past these doctors. But he was the president of the United States. Surely they took better care of him than they do some other people, and they would have known. So I think we've been lied to, just like what's you knew. I mean, I got indigestion of all that. Well, we got indigestion, all right, but there's a lot more problems than this. And I hate it that he has cancer and that he's going to have bone pain. And I mean, it's terrible. It's a terrible thing. And I wish him the best. I really do. And I think Donald Trump and everybody else wishes. I mean, I don't want my worst enemy to feel that kind of pain. From what I've heard, that bone pain is excruciating, and they can give you things for it, but it's pretty bad. But we have indigestion, figurative speech. We've had indigestion for a long time, politically, economically, and our economy has been upset. And we're, you know, I guess you could say Donald Trump's kind of trying to give us some medicine. In other words, give the world some medicine. Relieve the indigestion, relieve the stress. And indigestion can be caused by a lot of things. Indigestion is upset stomach, you know, impaired digestion. It may include upper abdominal fullness, heartburn, nausea, belching, or upper abdominal pain. People may also experience feeling full earlier than expected when eating, because I guess the gas. Indigestion is relatively common, though. It affects 20% of people at some point during their life. And here's the bad thing, and I have this, I think a lot of people have it. It can cause gastroesophageal reflux disease, known as GERD or gastritis. It can cause a lot of things. It can cause cancer of the esophagus, because if you've got a lot of acid in your gut coming up to your esophagus, it can cause, I think it's called Barrett's esophagus. And then sometimes that can turn into cancer. So I forget what percentage, 10, 20, 30% can turn into lining of the esophagus is, those cells. Anyway, it can mess you up in a lot of ways. And cancer is a bad thing. But indigestion is very, very painful. Very painful. It's it can be caused by a lot of different things. You got organic indigestion, which is the result of an underlying disease, you know, such as gastritis, peptic ulcers. You may have cancer or a duodenum problem. There's all kinds of things underlying. So that would be indigestion as a secondary. The primary would be something else. But people that are older seem to have more indigestion as they age, because things go wrong as you get older. Now, there's one other thing, and I used to work in a laboratory, and I remember, well, let me just go back to when I was about 16 years old, when I was a paramedic working out of a hospital and orderly and everything. And these doctors were feeding the ulcer. They didn't know it. I remember they'd say, give them every 2 hours milk or some type of milk. But the thing is, a lot of times when they were giving them that, they weren't thinking about it. They were giving them lactic acid. or something that would stimulate lactate. And the problem is, if you ever lactate intolerance, you know what I'm talking about, it can cause some problems. So they quit doing that. They you know how they down through time, they said, wait a minute, that's not helping things, that's hurting things. So now they give you a proton pump inhibitor like Prilosec or some other type of proton pump inhibitor. What that means is that it stops the pump from making the hydrochloric acid, okay, in your stomach. And that helps a lot. You would wonder why hydrochloric acid would help you digest in your stomach. Well, it's an acid and it dissolves things, right? But lo and behold, we have things that help us digest, like amylase, lipase, you know, all kinds of salivary enzymes when you're chewing. So the digestion starts in your mouth, really, truly. So you can get by taking a proton pump inhibitor and not having a digestive problem so much because you can still digest. Now, there's other problems that I've knew about, read about, and tested on when I was back in the laboratory days. There's this thing called gastrin that your body produces when you don't have enough acid in your stomach. So when you're taking a proton pump inhibitor, you've inhibited the acid. It's not being made, okay? The cells are not making it in your stomach. Yeah. So this gastrin keeps getting bigger and bigger. In other words, it says, the signal from gastrin to the stomach telling it to make more hydrochloric acid is not working. So the gastrin count goes up. There's some speculation that can cause health issues because of increased gastrin production. So there's all kinds of, should I say, backfires, negative things that can happen. You treat the symptom, but then you caused another problem, you know. So you don't know. I have to take proton pump inhibitors. I take Prilosec because I have those problems, and I can't afford to have gastric reflux. Because if you have gastric reflux and it goes into your lungs while you're laying down, then you're going to have pneumonia and you can die from that, or you can have lung damage. So there's all kinds of things that are going on. So what's going on in our economy here is that we have discomfort, we have bloating, but now it's like we're having gastric reflux and it's going into the lungs of the economy and it's killing us, literally killing us. We're not able to breathe anymore. We're not able to, our economy is not able to function anymore. Not near as much because we're having the regurgitation of all of these problems that's coming into our economy. So like it would in a human lung, if you were not, you know, if you had this acid indigestion and reflux, could cause problems. Just like there's signs that cause, that tell you you've got a problem with your gastric problem, like there may be abdominal tenderness, or you may find other things that are going on that the doctors would look at. We're having problems in our economy. We're seeing things. We're having, if you would call them tests, they're really like signs. They're indicators. Mm-hmm. Like we, not too long ago, we had an inverted yield curve, and we've had massive drops in the market with fast upticks because of the so-called tariffs. We have symptoms of impending problems that could happen, just like when you're having problems with the gastrointestinal system. You could have all of a sudden bleeding from an ulcer or some kind of progressive weight loss or some kind of problem swallowing, or you're vomiting. Or, you know, another thing is you could have pernicious anemia because you're, you know, getting rid of all the stuff. But you need vitamin B12, you might have a deficiency. So there's all kinds of different things. And what's the diagnosis or what's the cause? Is, in other words, the cause is the primary, and the indigestion usually is the secondary of some other problem a lot of times. But in our economy, what is the cause of all of our problems right now? Real simple. We have digestive debt. We need to be able to digest this debt. We've got to be able to get rid of it. It's in the stomach of our economy. It's causing massive problems like gastric reflux would a human being. And it's causing pathological things to go wrong. And it's just very upsetting to see what is going on. And all these things they're talking about they're doing, the tariffs, the taxes, no tax, yes tax, no tax, whatever, more people being taken care of because of the illegals coming in here, whatever they're talking about, they're not talking about the solving the real problem. Now, the tariffs might could have solved some of the problem, maybe yet they could, because tariffs are nothing but a tax. Somebody's got to pay it. In other words, what Donald Trump wants is for the other countries to pay the tax, but it will be, and anybody with common sense knows this, they're going to refuse to pay it all. The consumers are going to have to pay some of it, and the countries are going to pay some of it, and the United States is going to back down on some of it. So essentially, you've got a blend, but you're still going to have what? Increased cost. This could hurt the economy. It could hurt the stock market. We've been done wrong for so long, and we've been taking kind of an Alka-Seltzer type of drug to try to just get through. In other words, we've been trying to make our economy work better so that we could get screwed over by the rest of the world and survive. This is not going to continue. It cannot continue. The debt will not allow this to continue. We've got to do something, and we got to do something fast. Now, that's the country as a whole. But what can an individual do to make sure they stay whole as far as their money in the stock market, in their 401ks, in their IRAs? Well, there's programs that can take away all the indigestion that you get at night when you sleep or try to sleep and don't get much sleep when you worry about, will I have a retirement when I wake up in the morning? Will the stock market take away? Will I have so much indigestion from that it'll kill me? Will I have indigestion for the rest of my life because I regretted not doing something about my investment that would make it safe, that would make it where I wouldn't have to worry about indigestion and gastric reflux of the economy? You know, is there something that they could do, Rusty? What could they do?
42: Well, barring taking, you know, like a mainline IV of Alka-Seltzer and Pepto-Bismol and what was that other one? Three Sixes and all that kind of stuff. Black Droth and all that kind of stuff.
0: That stuff's bad.
42: Those are good things. 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You know, those are good. 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You know what I'm saying? 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You won't have to worry about anything because David is on the case looking after your money 24 hours a day, 7 days a week. Just call it, like I said, 833-596-7233. 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
0: That's right. You know, studies have shown that high occurrence of mental disorders, notably anxiety and depression, happen with people that have upset stomachs. They don't know why, but I think I know why. I mean, wouldn't that be kind of like common sense? If you're stressed all the time about your portfolio, if you're stressed all the time about your stomach, or if the stock market going down is giving you knots in your stomach, acid in your stomach, and you have anxiety and depression and all these things, there was a lot of depression back in 2008 when the markets crashed. But there was so much depression in 1929 that people took a Superman leap out the windows in New York City because, I don't know, man, I guess they just wanted to fly out of this world. And there's really no sense in getting that upset when you're older and you've worked so hard all your life to try to save a dime. And then in time, you get a bad, upset stomach because what the government has done to us by putting all that debt on us. They've been trying to buy favors and stealing us blind for years. And I say, let's get off the train of indigestion and let's get on the train of good digestion. In other words, a good portfolio that can't go away, that can't cause indigestion, and can cause you to have wonderful feelings about what's going on in your life because you can't lose your money. Okay? And these are guaranteed by insurance companies who have proven in the past for hundreds of years that they're very dependable and, they're the way to go if you want to make sure that you don't blow your retirement. I know we got to take a break. About how far out are we?
5: We could go ahead and take it now, and
0: Okay.
5: while we're
0: I was going to go ahead and take a little bit more of that indigestion medicine. I don't know if I'm going to take a Tom's, Pepto-Bismol, or maybe a little more Alka-Seltzer. Alka-Seltzer's got a little aspirin in it a lot of times, so you got to be careful with that. But that's another story altogether. Anyway, let me go take a little drink of something here. So my stomach's feeling a lot better, a lot better, a lot better. And I'll talk more about what happened to me a little earlier today before we came on the show.
5: Okay, well, just make sure you don't mix up the Alka-Seltzer with something to make you feel even better so you can come back and talk more about your stomach
0: Dang,
5: and
0: you
5: its
0: don't mess
5: ailments.
0: me up. Oh, never mind.
5: Uh-oh. Here on the Health and Wealth Show.
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8: This is your roving reporter, and today I am speaking with a hungry man.
9: You got that right, Jack. I am starving.
8: Well, what are you going to do about it?
9: I just called my money man, David Earnest.
8: The money man with the money plan?
9: That's him, man. 833-596-7233, and those last four digits spell out the word safe.
8: Well, how did he help?
9: Well, just so happens I've got $50,000 that's kind of in a liquid state that I can invest. So he hooked me up with a certificate to go eat at Texas Roadhouse.
8: You're kidding.
9: No, man, that's why I'm standing in line here in front of Texas Roadhouse. That's where I'm going to go eat.
8: Well, what if I don't have $50,000?
9: It don't matter, man. Just call him up. All you have to do is talk to him.
8: 833-596-7233.
9: So I see you're calling him up now.
8: Yes, I am.
9: Oh, well, I can dig that, man.
8: Well, while you're digging that, get us a table near the kitchen.
9: If you stop drooling, he might be able to understand you better.
8: Just get the table.
11: I feel as sick as I can be. Got a fever of 103. Excuse me, ma'am. 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Taking Hadacol, alcohol rub, hypodermic needles, hot water tub.

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2: Okay, you're looking all chipper and everything. You didn't mix anything extra in with your Alka-Seltzer, did you?
3: Oh, no. I couldn't do that. It's too early in the day. No, I'm just kidding. I don't drink much.
2: You start seeing that little dude.
3: I just
2: What was
3: think,
2: his name?
3: I've never smoked, and alcohol is not one of my vices. I do think that those two things can shorten your life, you know. And I've got too many people counting on me, family, clients, friends. I want to hang around as long as I can. Too many people counting on us, and I feel responsible, and I'm glad to have that responsibility of folks counting on us. But a lot of folks ask me, what would happen if something happened to you, David? You know, like if you had such bad indigestion, you had to do what they did in 1929, which ain't going to happen because we don't lose money. But anyway, well, we've got a 28-year-old, a 40-year-old, and a 43-year-old in the office that know what we're doing. And they're actually the ones that are doing it. I'm just a figurehead. I'll go over things with you, but the actual things that happen, they control and they keep up with it. You know, it's wonderful to have young people, not too young, not too old, just right. The Goldilocks kind of situation of who's doing all of the work and making sure everything works. And yes, we use computers, we use all kinds of things. The folks that we invest a lot of the money with are using artificial intelligence and everything else that's so great in the world. We're not behind the times. We're right on the times. But we understand that sometimes the times get crossed up and we have what we call corrections in the economy. But this time is different. Why is this time so different? Because we have much more debt. I mean, the word debt is the reason why we have so much indigestion. The word debt is the reason why we have so much of an imbalance in our economy. There is so much debt that we owe as a nation that if we don't do something about it, we're going to have a collapse. We're going to. It's inevitable. Anybody that knows anything about economics knows that we have got to have something to get rid of this debt. Now, will the tariffs get rid of debt? Well, they could. They could, but what they're going to do if they get rid of it too fast or come down too hard is cause massive crashes in the economy if there's too much of a tariff. I mean, right at this point in time, Donald Trump, and I hate to say it because we're advocating him because there's really no other choice. He has to play with fire. Right now, the economy is in trouble and it needs resuscitated. It needs some action or it's going to die. We're going to have a something bad happen. You know, I just heard the other day that China is selling more bonds. I think they sold 19 billion bonds, got rid of them, of American bonds. And now China is not the main holder of the debt that we were depending on. Now it has shifted over, I believe, to some other countries. Japan, I think, is the major one now. And secondary might be the UK. You got Canada's got some debt. You got some very small islands. I can't remember the name of that. It's real small ones. They have a lot of the debt with us, too. So there's a lot of problems if the United States doesn't stay on target paying the interest on their debt. Now, if the interest rates continue to go up, the savers, we're always fighting this with the people. They say, oh, the CDs are paying all these rates, you know, like 4 or 5% now. Yeah, but you got to understand that was not the case 3 years ago, and it's not going to be the case forever either. If they get it under control, those rates are going to go back down, probably. They could go way back down. But if everything gets out of crazy, it was crazy, they could go way up. Well, these annuities that we use, because we're using the annuity laddering system, we go way up too, and we can have these big bonuses. But historically, fixed annuities have paid about, I believe this is correct, 2% more per year than CDs. That's just fixed. That's not the fixed index. The fixed index have paid more. So just regular fixed accounts in annuities has averaged, down through time, probably around 2%, give or take. More than so when you're investing in your retirement money, you want something that's paying more return long term because it's a long term thing. Bank money, including CDs, should be used for short term things like emergency cash, money that you need to keep in your stash, because if you don't have emergency cash, you're really going to get some indigestion if something happens major, and then you have to take money out of your long term investment, especially if that long term investment's in the stock market, and the stock market might be, say, it was down 50% or more. And now you got to take money out for an emergency, you just lost 50%. And here's the other thing. What if you're taking money out of something that's 50% down or 80% down? I'm not saying it's going to be down that low. I don't know. I don't even know what's going to, nobody knows what's going to happen. Now you're taking money out that can never get back to where it was because of the recovery. It's gone. It's not staying in there to recover. And that's one of the reasons why people really love these FIA annuities, these fixed indexed annuities, because if the markets go down, you don't lose any money. And when the markets go up, you can make money. So if the markets go down, you haven't lost your ability to have your income or to have your money because it didn't go away. It stayed the same or went up. If you had an increased year, it goes up that year, locks in. Now that's your protected account. It's amazing how these things work. But I would be the first to say that younger people, their 30s and the 40s on up to maybe their mid-50s, should be using their 401ks. And that's really where, they should be putting a lot of their money, in my opinion, is 401ks. A lot of them have different kind of target dating and stuff like that. But as you get older and you're getting within 5, 10 years of your gotta be ready for that big R, that big retirement, maybe you should take a look at what we do, especially once you hit 55 or 59 and a half. Now, if you've got some old 401ks out there from old companies, you can roll this over and get a big gigantic bonus. But you don't want to have an indigestion problem when you see the stock market go down. You say, wow, I remember David talking about this. Why did I wait around and lose 50% on paper of my money? Well, now you got to wait for it to come back. Maybe you have to wait a long time. Maybe it don't come back because you were in the wrong stuff. Again, in 2008 and 9, when the Great Recession happened, it took 6 years on average, maybe seven, for the money to come back. But that's not counting the inflation, probably 10 years if you count the inflation. So it's really, really a lost decade, almost, if you look at it that way. Are we going to go into another lost decade? A few weeks ago, most economists were saying, or I say a lot of economists, maybe not most, but a lot of them were saying, we're about to have something like a lost decade. Then the markets went back up because they pulled the thing off the tariffs temporarily. And they said, well, maybe this time's different. It's not going to do it. Here's the thing. This is classic. If you go and you look at how the markets react and things that are going on whenever you're about to have a recession or even in the 1929 Great Depression, the stock market went down and then it came up. And it fooled everyone. And then within 2 years, I think it was down 90%. So you've got to be careful. These could be the worst of times or the best of times. And it could be that this is the best of times for you to get safe because it tried to recover again. You're in a position now to move that money to safety and still make good money with these kind of products. And you can get a gigantic bonus that pays immediate interest that goes in there day one that is extremely high, double digit, and it's real interest. And then you get interest on top of the interest that the market goes up, but you can never lose your money. You can never have less than what you had the year before. And then if we come in there and do a rebonus every year, you're going to make extra money anyway because of the annuity laddering rebonus. So it works really, really, really good. And I've looked at it very close mathematically. And I've gone to actuarial schools and schools about how these FIAs work. And I can tell you the way we do it, the insurance companies probably are not making much, if any, money. Why? Well, come see me and I'll show you. Why? Because we're manipulating them and we're helping you make more money. And there's nothing wrong, because that's fiduciary, okay, to help people make more money, because that's what we should be doing. But if I were a employee of an insurance company, they'd probably fire me for that because, that we're just doing what the contracts allow. And the contracts are what we go by, and that's, if the contracts allow us to pay you more interest by manipulation, why shouldn't we do it? Some people say, well, they didn't tell us we could do that. You mean to tell me that they're going to tell you how to make more money out of them? Really? No.
2: They're funny like that.
3: Yeah, I mean, I don't blame them. I mean, they're in the business to make money, and you don't want them to go out of business. No. So, but there's loopholes in everything, and there's processes that you can use. But annuity laddering is one of them, especially if you're getting re-bonuses. So you get the big bonus on the front end, and then over the next 5 years, you could get probably re-bonus half your money again, which don't normally happen. So just think about that. That's huge. But do you want to have indigestion from a market drop that could last a long time? We don't know if this is going to happen. The PE ratios are still out of whack. The correction that we had not too long ago helped,

0: the special interest groups that are saying, hey, don't do this. You're hurting us. No wonder they didn't want him in there. I get it. But if you're positioned in the wrong position in the markets, your retirement plan, you might get hurt too, because you're in there at the wrong time. Or, well, the right time, the right place is always the best place, not the wrong time in the wrong place. You don't want that. So we have programs that can make sure you're always in the right time at the right place because they don't lose money. But if the markets go up, you get a certain percentage of the up and none of the downs. But, getting back to your stomach, one of the things I can't stomach is the fact that these liberals let on like it's all Donald Trump's fault or it's all MAGA's fault. And when I went overseas, I talk a lot about this because it was eye-opening to me. When I went over there, I could not believe how scared the average European was. We went to the UK, we went to Paris, we went to Venice and Florence and Rome. And while I was there, I talked to several people, and they're scared, but they're also upset because their people and their news media is telling them that we're bad. Okay? And I hate to tell you that, but that's all I saw. That's all I saw. That's all I heard. And it's just like the evil Nazis have taken over America. So we're going to have some problems with our European friends. We're going to have problems with a lot of our allies because they're being brainwashed into thinking that we're a problem now. And I tried to explain to them that no, the reason why Donald Trump was elected by the majority was because we really did a revolution. This was a revolution against the liars. The ones that wouldn't tell us that their president was sick. The ones that tried to, tell us that COVID came from a bat's head that was bitten off in the wet market or something. We know we've been lied to, used, and abused. We know that COVID vaccine was put in there too fast. We know it wasn't up to snuff, and it would give you all kinds of problems. I mean, there's long COVID now. I've got a friend that just died from long COVID just last week. Okay. And I've got several friends that have died from COVID. Okay. COVID was a killer. It still is, my friend. It's still a killer. It was designed to kill. They were experimenting with it as a bioweapon. I have no doubts. You say, David, you're a conspiracy theorist. No, I'm not a conspiracy theorist in that form. I can tell you, though, there's a lot of documentation we've uncovered. And we talked about it several years ago, where we knew they were working on those things in the laboratory and they said that we were lying. But now it came out that they were. Now it came out that Wuhan probably was where it came from. And we were being told, don't say that, David. Don't you bring that out. You don't know that. Well, we pretty well knew it because we're not idiots and we can add 1 + 1 = 2. A wet market right next to the Wuhan lab doesn't, I mean, it don't add up, okay? It was a wet market of convenience, really. They were working on this thing and it got out. And why were they working on it? There's not only one reason why you would work on a virus like that, a bioweapon. What other reason would there be? Think about it. There's no earthly reason to create something that can kill mankind. Why would you create it just so you could look at it? You were working on it so you could use it against us. And it got out, whether it was deliberate or not, and it backfired on them. Okay? It's just like when Three Mile Island almost burned down to the ground with a nuclear problem, and so did Chernobyl and all these other places. Humans make mistakes when they're playing with fire. If you play with matches, you can get burned, especially if you're a little kid. But if you play with a spicy meatball, you can mamma mia.
1: That's a spicy meatball.
0: And it can burn your stomach and cause all kinds of indigestion. And then you could have a major problem. And that's what's happened to our economy. We have got some major, major indigestion problems in the economy. It's called debt is causing major, major indigestion. and we've got

0: do something about it. The tariffs are trying to do something about it. It's a very dangerous procedure, a very dangerous situation to try to use the tariffs to do that. But what choices do we have? The liberals won't allow anything. They want to keep spending the money and creating the debt, and so do the rhinos. So what do you do if you want to protect your assets? You don't want to lose your assets. What do you do?
1: You remember when David Letterman put on that Velcro suit and jumped up on the Velcro wall?
0: Yeah.
1: Well, you could make you a suit out of Alka-Seltzers. And every time
0: Ooh.
1: something happened, you just pour a little water on yourself and it would, fizz up and take care of that. But that might be a little, cost,
0: Yeah.
1: what's the word I'm looking for? It'd be a bad
0: Cost
1: idea.
0: prohibitive.
1: Yeah, that's the word. And so you don't want to do that. But if you do, call us because I'd like to see that. That could be a lot of fun. Because I'll run up by you with a spray bottle and just kind of squirt you and run away. But what you need to do to get that peace of mind and to settle your stomach is to call David Ernest, 833-596-7233. That is David's toll-free number. 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Don't get the acid reflux because that can be just bad on itself. Sometimes, you look and you see, is fire coming out of my nose? Did fire come out of my nose? It did, didn't it? Let's light
0: Yeah,
1: some cigarettes and some
0: that's bad
1: candles.
0: stuff, yeah.
1: Yeah, so don't let that happen to you. Call David today. 833-596-7233. That's Ernest Financial, LLC. Look, lots of cash. There it is, right there, sitting there right next to the Rolex, serving the community for over 40-something years.
0: Well, Rusty, I've said I was going to reveal what happened to me. I guess I had a stomach ache because I hit the ground so hard a little bit earlier today. I put on a flip flop and my flop blew out. It rolled up under me and I fell on my knee. I thought I'd broke my knee and I hit on my stomach. And yeah, I'd had to take some antacid, but I feel a lot better right now. It's amazing when you first fall like that, and I don't fall. I mean, I walked all over Europe up and down steps 3 to 8 hours a day, I mean, 3 to 8 miles a day, and didn't fall. Knock on wood, I'm not. And then I fall over my dang flip flop. Well, no, there's a song about the flip
1: Yeah, I
0: flop
1: was going to
0: blowing out.
1: say, in other words, you blew out your flip flop and stepped on a pop top,
0: Something like that.
1: cut your heel, and had to take some Alka-Seltzer.
0: There you
1: Well,
0: go.
1: at least you knew what to do.
0: At least I knew what to do. And I feel a
1: You
0: lot
1: bet.
0: better right now because the Alka-Seltzer has, analgesics in it too. But anyway, it made me want to do a show about Alka-Seltzer because, I had a blowout. And you can have some major blowouts if you have your stomach upset or if you fall on your knee and then you get a headache because your head, you got a knee ache. It reminds me of a joke that I can't tell on here, but, I'll tell you after we go off is about the guy who had the measles.
1: Yeah, don't get us in trouble or any more trouble.
0: We stay in trouble, Rusty. We stay in trouble.
1: Well, we stay just a step ahead of it, but if you see trouble coming, just step out of the way. Make sure you're armed with your antacids and your stomach remedies. We used to take, and it just tasted so bad, Pepto-Bismol. But that's when you're a kid and you're taking something, and it's like, ugh!
0: Yeah, I know
1: But
0: it.
1: Alka-Seltzer has always been kind of my
0: Yeah, it's
1: go-to. And
0: almost like
1: then,
0: a soft drink in a way. It's got that fizz to it, you know.
1: you got the little lemon in there, you know. And let's see what else. Of course, the
0: Toms.
1: Tums and the Rolaids and
0: Raylades.
1: all that kind of stuff. And
0: Yeah.
1: I'll never forget, I was working at a grocery store
0: Reminds me of
1: when
0: a
1: I was a
0: joke.
1: kid. Huh?
0: There was a spelling bee one time, and they asked this kid, "How do you spell relief?" And he said, "Rolaids."
1: Well, technically he was right because that's what they said. Yeah. No, I was working in a grocery store, and this lady came through, and she always stopped and got the kid a piece of candy. And this kid would just sit up in the little buggy thing there and eat the candy. He'd be fine. And I happened to be checking groceries one day, and she come through the line. This kid's sitting there, and his poor eyes is all watery, and he's sitting there, and he's eating half a roll of Rolaids. She thought she was getting, what do you call them, Lifesavers? And she gave the kid a roll of the Rolaids, and he has eaten these
0: Oh
1: things, and it's
0: man, that
1: all
0: reminds me of
1: running.
0: something that happened to a bunch of us kids when I was in the sixth grade or the
1: What
0: seventh.
1: happened?
0: We were in study hall, and this person come through with some candy. They said it was candy, and it tastes pretty good, so we all ate it. We ate a lot of it. Ended up it was X-lax.
1: Oh, see, he would have disappeared, and they would have never found him, and it would have been just too bad.
0: Yeah, well, it tastes pretty good. It tastes like candy, but you don't want to do that. No.
1: Oh, that's a very cruel joke. Somebody did that somewhere here not long ago. I read about it. They took brownies to school, I think. Of course,
0: Oh, that stuff. Yeah. They got
1: other
0: that
1: times
0: in
1: they've taken brownies with something else in it
0: there.
1: where people felt
0: No,
1: they
0: I think
1: felt
0: I'd rather
1: real
0: have
1: good.
0: that than the X-Lax, honestly.
1: I probably would have too.
0: Because the
1: What was it?
0: X-Lax caused a lot of pain, but those brownies might have caused a lot of euphoria.
1: What does it say? It works overnight. I hope not. Hope it don't work till the next morning. So we've talked about our stomachs. We've talked about I've been lucky the past while I hadn't had many stomach problems, and I'm knocking wood over here just to make sure that I don't. But I try not to eat bad like I used to. Used to I'd eat just things that were just give you a stomach ache just looking at it. And some folks will eat stuff that they know is bad because they like it so much. One thing I can think of that people tell me that they I love to eat it, but it makes my stomach upset, and that's cucumbers.
0: Oh yeah.
1: I stay away from them.
0: They get you, huh?
1: I don't want to be there. And everybody else is eating. Oh no! Oh, I said, why don't you just get some poison or something? That's gonna kill you. Eat it anyway, silly person. And I'll tell you something else I saw. This guy ate. He had his pickles, and he had a pickle jar. And he one time, one thing I saw, he got himself some cucumbers. And cut them up and dropped them in the jar with the brine that was in there. And a couple of weeks later, he had pickles. Now that I could do that, I'll eat pickles now. That's weird, I know. But something else he did was he put, you never guess what he put in. String cheese.
0: You're kidding.
1: Ah, he put them little strips of string cheese in there and it pickled that. He was just going on about how good it was. I don't
0: Yeah.
1: know. Of course,
0: Well.
1: anything you see on the internet, it's true.
0: Oh, yeah, right.
1: You got to be careful. Well, it is about time for us to get out of here. Just one more time, I want to remind everybody that number is toll free, 833-596-7233. That's 833-596-SAFE. That's the phone number. And the website is retirewithearnest.com. Any last words for the evening, sir?
0: Yeah, I just wanted to remind everyone we're still running that special that if you have $50,000 or more and you sit down with us either on the phone for a good process of time or Zoom or FaceTime or if you come see us, we'll give you $40 to go eat at the Texas Roadhouse. You don't have to do business with us. Just give us the opportunity to show you how it works. But you got to have 50,000 or more to get, that. But you can call us if you have less. Yes, we'll work with you. But there's we can't go in a hole ourselves either. We'd get some indigestion. But I don't think you'll get indigestion if you go to Texas Roadhouse and eat a steak and a baked tater and maybe some good salad or maybe you want some chicken. They got it all. Give us a call.
1: You might just want to sit back and just relax after that and think about how good your money is doing because you called David Ernest.
0: There you go.
1: 833-596-7233 or 833-596-SAFE. Call David Ernest today. And we got to go, David.
0: Yep, I feel safe now. I took my Alka-Seltzers and I think it's going to be all right.
1: Yeah, put a couple in your pocket just for later, but don't forget and pour water in your pocket because your pocket will be foaming at the mouth and they'll have to shoot your shirt.
0: Right then.
1: I had to be careful when I said shoot your shirt because I could have said something else, you know.
0: I don't want to hear that one. That gives
1: Oh,
0: off
1: no,
0: that.
1: that's no, I have to get beeped and stuff. We'll see you next time on the Health and Wealth Show.
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0: 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I always ask myself this question. 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Excuse me, ma'am.
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4: 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Robert W. Wilson, Harvard University, quarterback. Hi, Muffy. Bruce Kaskiatsky, San Francisco University, tight end. really, next year I hope to be a wide receiver.
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11: Dr. Anthony Fauci in contempt of Congress. I'm Dave Anthony, Fox News. That's what a Senate committee is considering.
12: There will be another pandemic. The time to determine which legislative reforms are necessary to ensure that the mistakes of the past are not repeated is now.
11: So Republican Chairman Rand Paul accuses Fauci, an ex-presidential COVID advisor, of obstructing their investigation by refusing to answer any questions at a hearing last week.
12: This committee and the American people have a right to know why Dr. Fauci's agency funded dangerous research at the Wuhan Institute of Virology and what role he played in approving and overseeing it.
11: Paul and many Republicans believe COVID leaked out of a lab, something Fauci's doubted. The doctor also maintains Chairman Paul has a vendetta, wanting him in jail. Democratic Senator Gary Peters urged the committee a few minutes ago to vote no.
13: Following a one-sided investigation and a rushed process that has repeatedly excluded the minority and other members of this committee.
11: If the resolution's approved, it could be sent to the Justice Department to consider prosecuting Fauci. Talks continue to try to get the shipping flowing again through the Strait of Hormuz as President Trump keeps insisting attacks on ships and or else.
14: I'd rather make a deal because I don't want to kill people. I do not want to kill people.
15: Reports do indicate that progress in talks between Iran and Oman aimed at opening the strait, led in part by Gulf allies urging the president not to strike.
11: That's Fox's Trey Yingst in Tel Aviv. The president also keeps demanding that Iran agree to never have nuclear weapons. The conflict in Lebanon's flared back up. Two Israeli soldiers were killed, four others wounded after
16: an explosion inside a building they'd entered as part of a security sweep. The Israeli military's conducted retaliatory attacks on a town about 15 miles away from where the blast occurred. This as talks continue between Israel and Lebanon to discuss implementing the truce. It's meant to lead to an Israeli withdrawal from the country's south.
11: That's Fox's Jonathan Savage. 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